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3: I don't know what's wrong with you girls. I feel like y'all don't need love. You need somebody who could micromanage you, you know what I'm saying? Tell you right from wrong, who's smart from who's a fool, which utensil to use for which food. Like, I got a schedule to attend to, though. I can't really.

Yeah. January, you pretend to see life clearly, dearly. February is the time that you put the evil eye and the pride aside for the fantasy of getting married. Very scary. March got you already second guessing titles. April, spring is here and just like a spring, you start to spiral.

tryna build trust, showing me your DMs, how they tryna bag you. Ironic how the news I got about you ended up being bad news. Get a nigga hit for 50 racks, girl, the beef costs like it's Wagyu. Get a nigga hit, I make his ass see the light like a half moon. Shot the Q

Saying I'm too guarded with my feelings, who the fuck even asked you? 7 bodyguards just in case somebody really wanna try and crash through. Don't know why I listen to you when I hear you talking to me in some half-truths. If I don't pay rent, it end up like a old hairstyle, girl, it's past due. If I don't

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Yeah, he gon' be a victim, I was tryna dance with the bitch. 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
1: We was not full. He said economy was, he said there was no first class. So we're sitting in economy. I get up on that plane. I see so many seats in first class. 12, 14 seats. 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Fucking crazy. And then I go on that whack ass vacation. The chef is feeding us the same meal every day, like I was like in jail still or something. I'm like, why are we eating jerk chicken and oxtail every single day? Can we switch it up? No, the oxtail was fire though. But can we switch it up? I can't eat that shit every day. 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And then you proceed to go through my phone. You wanted to cry. You were looking for something. It's on you. It's on you. 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

0: nigga spin. 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
1: Oh God.
0: She suck on my neck like she Dracula.
1: Yeah.
0: Hit from the back, I might tackle her.
1: Yeah.
0: Don't ask about my ops, cause we smacking them.
1: Yeah.
0: Fuck my ops, they haters.
1: Pussy.
0: Fuck my ops, they hoes.
1: Pussy.
0: The bitches that come around suck dick and don't put their phone out, them ones pros.
1: Oh God.
0: Bitch, if you love me, then spoil me.
1: 21.
0: I treat the rap game like a toilet.
1: Oh God.
0: All of my kids get left in her mouth, she say she don't believe in abortion.
1: 21.

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The money speaking for itself, I call it fortune tell. Fire top from a bitch that work at corporate sales. Chinchilla, Ushanka, we skiing out at Courchevel. Breaking news, they try to kill him, but the boy prevails. 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

hate to give the satisfaction asking how you're doing now. 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

I don't know. 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You need somebody who could micromanage you, you know what I'm saying? Tell you right from wrong, who's smart from who's a fool, which utensil to use for which food. Like, I got a schedule to attend to, though. I can't really.

Yeah. 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Very scary. 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April, spring is here and just like a spring, you start to.

Trying to build trust, showing me a DMs, how they trying to bag you. Ironic how the news I got about you ended up being bad news. Get a nigga here for 50 racks, girl, the beef costs like it's Wagyu.

fast food. Saying I'm too guarded with my feelings, who the fuck even asked you? 7 bodyguards just in case somebody really wanna try and crash through. 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If I don't

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3: 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It's time for you on this Sunday morning to be listening to gospel and worship music. And this is Sounds of Praise with myself, Berta Madim. For an hour, we'll be bringing conversation about what Jesus is in your life and why it matters to worship Him. We start today with American music. We kick off with Heartfelt Hallelujah by Brendan Lake.

Heartfelt Hallelujah is a song by Brenda Lake, and only you know how many hallelujahs came from a very hard-fought place in your life. If you're going through something, if something is hurting you, if you're facing a situation that you would rather not be, I'm talking divorce, I'm talking accidents, I'm talking grieving, I'm talking disease, make sure that you come together with Jesus and give it to Him. He can help. He can cure. He can be your God. What a beautiful name is, I think, a beautiful way to talk about Jesus.

You're listening to Mapati Kwari, the radio. That was the voice of Brooke Lee Jordwood. She was a member of Hillsong, and she was singing What a Beautiful Name. We are following with Goodness of God by Jan Johnson.

John Johnson is also a former member of Bethel, a group that carved gospel music with so many different songs. Well, it's Sunday today. I hope you're enjoying Mobile Corridor Radio. Now we're having two songs that are going to make you dance. We kick off with Phil Wickham with Awesome God, followed by Alleluia by Elevation Worship with Chandler Moore.

Well, we had Sissy Winans, a legend in gospel music. Now we go to Portuguese-speaking music for a while. Adoradora Milena brings us a Cuna Matimba, followed by Didinho Pianista with Rossi Unganitzica.

0: Well, Kunimatimba means there are blessings, while Hosyunganitik means God do not leave me. Well, later on we do have Spirit of Praise by Inna 7 with Nassim Pini.
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0: 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My name is Bertha Madim, and I brought to you this program today. 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

Good morning, young Mozambicans. Welcome to Just for Kids, the show that sparks curiosity and fun. I'm your host, Otilia Francisco, and it's a blessing to be here with you today.

Let's talk about food. You like talking about food. I know you do. We love samosas. Share your favorite snack or meal with us. Our special guest today is Rosemary Alfaika. She's going to cook a recipe for us, and we are going to hear the steps to do it and how are we going to prepare it in order to have a very, very good and tasty meal to share with our family at home. Of course, you need to ask your parents' permission to prepare the meal, or you can ask them to help you prepare so that you don't get hurt doing it, okay? So Rosemary Alfaika is going to teach us a recipe. She's going to teach us how to cook a recipe she prepared especially for you.

Did you know Mozambique has over 2,500 kilometers of coastline? That's a lot of beach. Which one is your favorite? Text us +258 8422 79252. +258 8422 79252. After our recipe from Rosemary, we are going to have a story time. And today's story is about... I'm not going to tell. You need to stay tuned and listen to yourself, which is the story we selected for today.

0: to talk with Rosemary Alfaika. She has a recipe. Hello, Rosemary. Welcome to Just for Kids.
1: Hello, hello, hello, my wonderful little friends. Good day to all the boys and girls listening to Maputo Corridor Radio. My name is Rosemary Alfaika, and I'm so happy to be here with you today. Welcome to our special space. Before I start, let me ask you something. Are you feeling happy today? Are you ready to have some fun? If you are, give me a big yes wherever you are. Cooking is not only about food. Cooking is about learning, sharing, and taking care of our bodies. And guess what? Kids can cook too, with the help of adults, of course. So today, I brought easy, colorful, healthy, and super delicious. Let's discover it together. It's called Rainbow Fruit Salad. Wow, just the name sounds fun, isn't it? A rainbow has many colors, and our fruit salad will also have many colors. Colors are important because they help our bodies stay strong and happy. And the best thing is that you don't need fire, gas, or an oven. So it's perfect for kids. So let's talk about what we need. Please listen carefully, my friends. You can even count with me. We need one banana, one apple, one orange, a handful of grapes, and that's it. Simple, right? If you don't have all the fruits, that's okay. You can use what you have at home. Cooking is also about being creative. Now, very important message, my little chiefs. Before you start cooking, always wash your hands with soap or water. Ask an adult to help you wash the fruits very well. Remember, safety first, fun second. Are you ready to cook? Let's do it step by step. First, peel the banana and the orange. Ask an adult to help you if you need. Next, cut the fruits into small pieces. Small pieces are easier to eat and suffer too. Now, take a big bowl, put all the fruit pieces inside. And here comes my favorite part. Mix, mix, and mix. Round and round with a spoon. You can even dance while mixing. Why not? Mixing food can be very funny and silly. Just don't make a mess, please. My friends, did you know that fruits are very good for our body? It's true! Fruits help you grow strong, run fast, think better at school, and stay healthy. It's also a great moment to spend with your family. You can cook with your mother, your father, your grandma, your grandpa, or big brother and sister. You can say, "Look, I learned this recipe on the radio." That will make them smile. Well, my little friends, our time is almost finished. But before we go, let's remember what we learned today. We learned that cooking can be fun, fruits are healthy, we must always be safe, and sharing food is sharing love. I hope you enjoyed. Next time, we will come back with another fun recipe just for you. Thank you so much for listening to me today on Maputo Corridor Radio. Until next time, this is Rosemary saying, eat well, smile a lot, and keep shining. Bye-bye! Happy cooking!
0: Thank you, you, Rosemary, for sharing your special recipe with us. I hope you come more often to our program to explain and, you know, talk to us. We should have a conversation here and know more about you, your life. We know you are a presenter in Mozambique Radio, and she is very talented. She guides and drives a program named Zona Quente, which is really, really, really flooded with people. Very good program, very good performance presenting the show. So we need you here to share with us that experience presenting the program, and how do you deal with so many fans all around Mozambique? Every provinces are in, they text, they talk to you. How do they do that? We are so curious and expecting for this day when we are going to have you talking about your work, your life for the kids in Mozambique. You might be an inspiration because she started presenting programs at a very young age, and now she's a professional. She started here in Maputo on Mozambique Radio, and this is how people grow up here. They start young and grow up to do so many programs, so many things, so many activities related to communication. We need to explore that. I think I'm just talking too much right now. Let's dance, and then we'll go back to our story time.

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1: Once upon a time, in a village, a little boy named Bob lives with his mother in their quaint little cottage. They didn't have much, but were very happy and content with the little they had. Every day after he came home from school, Bob would accompany his mother to the forest to collect firewood. On one particular day, when Bob was in the forest collecting wood, he came across a puppy which seemed to be all alone. Bob looked here and there for its owner and realized that it was a homeless puppy and was all on its own. The puppy seemed very sad and weak. Bobby took pity on the puppy. He picked it up, put it under his shirt and carried it home. When he reached home and saw his mother, he said to her, "Mom, look what I found alone in the forest. It's a wee little puppy. He seemed to be alone with no one to take care of him. Can we keep him, please?" Young Bob's joy was contagious. Looking at him, his mother was in two minds about whether to keep the puppy or not. She told him, "Oh, Bob, that's the cutest puppy I've ever seen. But I'm not so sure if we can keep him. We don't have much. Will we be able to take care of him? What will we do about his food and sleeping arrangement?" Bob replied, "It's okay, Mother. I'll take care of him." Bob replied, "I'll give him half of my meals and let him sleep with me on my bed." Hearing him, Bob's mother just couldn't say no. She said, "Okay, let's keep him." Bob's happiness knew no bounds as he ran and hugged his mother. He ran and cuddled with the puppy, which he named Milo. Bob made space for him on his bed. But before that, he fed Milo from his plate. He said, "Eat well, little one, for you are weak." From that day onwards, Bob and Milo became the best of friends. Milo followed Bob wherever he went. When Bob went to school, Milo would diligently wait outside the classroom till the classes ended. Then, he would follow Bob to the forest to accompany him while he gathered firewood. He then took Milo to the hills, where he taught him how to play fetch. He even played with Milo with a ball. At night, Milo cozied up next to Bob on his tiny bed, and they both snored through the night and dreamed sweet dreams. On one particular day, Milo was sick. He was unable to follow Bob, so he stayed at home. That day, it rained heavily, and the roads everywhere turned slippery. Bob was trying to reach home as soon as possible, as he dreamed of a warm bowl of porridge waiting for him and Milo to cozy up to him and keep him warm. Unfortunately, Bob missed, seeing a hole at the side of the road and fell down the hole. He tried calling for help, but no one could hear him due to the loud thundering noise of the heavy rains. It had become very late and Bob's mother was worried at home. She called the neighbors and they formed a search party to find Bob. Milo too was worried and so he joined them all. They searched high and low, but still couldn't find Bob. Milo used his keen sense of smell and went sniffing everywhere. When he came closer to the hole, he picked up Bob's scent and started barking loudly. This drew the search party's attention and they ran toward the hole. When they peeked into it, they found Bob sitting and shivering while the water levels rose. They quickly dropped a rope down to Bob. He held onto one hand while they pulled him up. Bob's mother hugged him while they all cheered. Bob thanked everyone for helping him and hugged Milo lovingly for being his best friend and hero. The moral of this story is, a friend in a need is a friend indeed. Bob and Milo were the best of friends. Milo helped Bob during a challenging time, and Bob knew that he could always rely on Milo.

Before we go, what's your favorite hobby? Share with us. Our WhatsApp number is +258 8422 79 252. You can text us, you can send us your voice note. We are looking forward to hear from you. That's all for now, young explorers. Thanks for joining Just for Kids today. I see you next week.

Yeah. Tensions is definitely rising. Teed up right now. Tea time. Tea time.

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0: We don't stop the music.
1: 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She was 21. I don't see a savage. She wanna be the one. She know I come with static. She wanna hold a gun. If you want it, you can have it. 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

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Yeah, he gon' be a victim. I was tryna dance with the bitch. Couldn't keep my hands off her hips. Know she spent some bands on the fit. Know I told you that she really wanna one crow, yeah, she advanced with the shit. And I got a chance with the bitch. 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

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I sat in the back of the plane. Fucking crazy. And then I go on that whack ass vacation. The chef is feeding us the same meal every day, like I was like in jail still or something. I'm like, why are we eating jerk chicken and oxtail every single day? Can we switch it up? No, the oxtail was fire though. But can we switch it up? I can't eat that shit every day. What? And then you proceed to go through my phone. You wanted to cry. You were looking for something. It's on you. It's on you. Sorry for your loss.

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So grab your spoon, bring your appetite, and let's turn up the heat in the kitchen. Culinary Corner. Taste the vibe.

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1: You're all a bunch of fucking assholes. You know why? You don't have the guts to be what you want to be. You need people like me. You need people like me so you can point your fucking fingers and say, that's the bad guy.

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Don't miss out on the smooth sounds and captivating rhythms that will take your weekend to the next level. Tune in and let the music sway you. Just Jazz. Don't miss it.

Nézio Tembe, Chilonchilo, Elcides Caro, Jafana, João Cabral, Africa Soul. My name is Nézio Tembe, and I will be the host of Just Jazz in Maputo Corridor Radio, the only jazz program in town, the best, obviously. Today we're gonna go through some of the things that will happening on the Just Jazz program and some songs that we're gonna be listening to it today for us to have this great evening on a nice Sunday in this best place to be, which is Mozambique, in Maputo.

Sheila Jesuíta, Menina dos Olhos, Dino Miranda, Marrabenta, Assanadas, Climate Change. What a great three songs we just heard. The best jazz in town. As I said, we will go through the best jazz agenda. But today and now, it's going to be for the jazz listeners, for the best jazz in Mozambique. At the moment, we're playing the Mozambican jazz, which is the greatest and the best that you can get.

We're still playing Moz Jazz, done by these great musicians. And I just played Stanley Mondlane, Senja Famba, Mingas, Moz Nutrido, Deltino Guerreiro, Eparaca. But since we have this hour for the jazz done by the Mozambican musicians, I'm still going to play the next three songs, which are still done by these great jazz musicians from Mozambique. As I said, this is the jazz for the Mozambican, done by the Mozambicans. That's our duty, to give the people what's done from their own people, which is the great jazz from the great musicians. Let's go.

It's getting hot in here. The music is so great. We started with Mandonga, Makadzi Wantine. I don't know if I pronounce it well. Rodalio Silvestre, Mwaulolo, Shishelanga, Sol Me. Those were the last three songs that we played from the Mozambican jazz. Now we're going to travel with the South African, American, Brazilian, Portugal, and all those countries where they do jazz. Jazz is a universal kind of music that's played all over the world. So we have to give to them as well the chance for them to shine on this best radio in town, which is MCR. 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Let's go.

classics from the brothers from the South, South Africa. Nothing better than that. Those are the people who opened the doors for the jazz internationally, coming from Africa. Those are the people who made us to be where we are today, and we can talk about jazz from Africa. And the South African people have done a great job for us, especially the Mozambicans, because most of the great Mozambican jazz players went to South Africa to study, to get the knowledge so that they can play the jazz, and they're playing so well, and we're blessed today. Abdullah Ibrahim was the first one, and then we went to Alan Quella, 7 days, and then we went to Cesare Evora. Now we're going to Angola.

We moved to Angola, playing Philip Mukenga, Umbiyo Yombe, I guess I pronounce it well. And then we played you for play, Between the Sheets. Javan, obviously, from Brazil, he plays so great and great jazz, this Brazilian brother. Obviously, time is money, and we're going now to the end of the program. But we still got some more songs to make you feel comfortable and so well at home, relaxing now and listen to Maputo Corridor Radio with this great stuff, with this jazz. Now is the international jazz time. Let's go for it.

Peter White, and we're going down to the road, to the end of the second edition of Just Jazz. My name is Nezio Temba. It's a great pleasure working for you, playing you the great jazz songs, and hoping that you're having a good time wherever you are. We're going to meet again from today to 7 days, playing again some jazz music and going through the Just Jazz agenda for you to get to know how this program is going to be and how it's going to run. We're having some good surprises. We're going to do some interviews. We're going to do some bios. And we're going to do live music as well for the Mozambican people and for the international musicians who come and play in this country. It's a beautiful country, which is called Mozambique. I will leave you with Sade, Will Downing, and George Benson. Those are the songs that are going to end the program of today. Bye-bye, and I see you in the next 7 days.

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1: The bulletin of Mozambican News is read by Belwario Sylvester. The Mozambican Attorney General's Office, PGR, has expressed its concern over the circulation of drugs and alcohol drinks near public schools. The Deputy Attorney General, Irene Otoo, is speaking in Maputo at a meeting aimed at coordinating activities with anti-drug groups in schools, explained that it's not uncommon for some ill-intentioned vendors to promote the sale of drugs and alcoholic beverage at the school gates. According to Mrs. Otoo, the weakness of access control mechanisms at school premises facilitates the entry of students carrying illegal substances. Fuad Chan, the Secretary of State for Youth, Emilia Raouche, said the drug problem currently represents one of the greatest social, health, and public safety challenges. The German government has pledged to disperse 4 million euros to support climate resilience, food security, and recovery of regions affected by flooding in the southern Mozambican province of Gaza. According to a statement released by the German embassy in Maputo, the announcement was made during high-level ministerial talks held in Berlin between Mozambique's Minister of Foreign Affairs, Maria Manuela dos Santos Lucas, and the members of the German government. According to the Mozambican news agency, AIM, the support comes at a time when Mozambique continues to face the consequences of extreme weather events and armed conflicts, particularly in the northern province of Cabo Delgado. The amount and the project implementation will be managed by the World Food Programme. Mozambican business leaders are set to discuss projects worth more than 1.6 billion euros at the annual private sector conference CASP in July. According to the Confederation of Economic Association of Mozambique's Chairman Alvaro Masinge, the 21st edition of CASP, Mozambique's largest forum between the private and the public sectors, will take place from 15 to 16 July and is expected to discuss also with foreign business leaders projects valued at $1.9 billion. The CETA boss added that CASP aims to turn production into added value through industrialization and agribusiness and to compete efficiently in regions and global markets, making full use of African Continental Free Trade Area. The event will be held under the theme Produce, Transform and Compete, Building a Strong and Resilient Economy, and it's expected to bring together 2,000 participants in Maputo. This bulletin of Mozambican News comes to you from Maputo Corridor Radio, the English language service of Radio Mozambique. Over 1.3 million people are still in an emergency situation and in need of urgent humanitarian assistance in those regions affected by Islamist terrorism in northern Mozambique. According to the Permanent Secretary of the Ministry of Labour, Gender and Social Action, Paulo Beirão, speaking on Wednesday in Maputo at Roundtable on National Action Plan on Women, Peace and Security, these people are located in the northern provinces of Cabo Delgado, Niassa and Nampula, and most of them are women and children. Mr. Beirão announced that the government is preparing the second cycle of National Action Plan on Women, Peace and Security for the period 2026-2025, which will be aligned with the United Nations Security Council Resolution 1325 and the 1995 Beijing Platform for Action, two international instruments aimed at promoting women's participation in conflict prevention and resolution. And finally, a Swiss bank employee accused of money laundering in a trial linked to Mozambique's tuna bond scandal has been cleared, the court said on Wednesday. The former Credit Suisse compliance officer had been accused of money laundering for arranging the transfer of more than 764,000 of criminal origin to Abu Dhabi in 2016. Loans arranged by the bank to develop Mozambique's tuna fishing fleet helped push the African country into bankruptcy at decade ago, years before Credit Suisse itself was hit by crisis and was eventually bought by UBS in a state-engineered emergency takeover in 2023. The employee was cleared of the charges following a hearing at a Swiss federal criminal court in Brisona, southern Switzerland. The court did not give a reason for its decision. And to end this broadening, here's the weather forecast from Maputo City, which today is expected to be sunny. The high will be at 28 and the low at 17 degrees centigrade. And that brings us to the end of the news.
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0: 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Learn about trade, development projects, cultural exchange, and how countries around the world are partnering with Mozambique. 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
1: Hello, dear listener, and welcome to A Country Friend of Mozambique, a program dedicated to strengthening cooperation between Mozambique and its friendly countries by promoting dialogue in diplomacy, economics, culture, and social development. My name is Bernicia Kotiala, your host, and today we have the honor of receiving His Excellency Kartika Chandra Negara. He's the ambassador of Indonesia in Mozambique, and we'll have a conversation on the current state of bilateral relations between our two countries, as well as investment opportunities, trade, and future cooperation prospects. And we will also address the business lunch Indonesia-Mozambique scheduled for Monday this month, actually on the 18th of May. This business lunch goes under the theme Indonesia-Mozambique Business Relations, Exploring the New Frontier. Well, Your Excellency,

0: Mozambique. At this very moment, I came here actually 9 months ago. So, and then I found Maputo, I found Mozambique. Mozambican are very friendly to me. I feel like this is my second home. You know, at this moment, as we speak, the relationship between Indonesia and Mozambique is a very, very healthy, very robust, and very strong. I can say that. This year will mark the 35th year of our diplomatic relationship. You know, and we can see so many things has happened for the last 35 years. We have our embassy here, you have embassies in Jakarta, and then we have several achievements that can be shared here in this moment. And one of the most important achievements is the preferential trade arrangement between Indonesia and Mozambique that has been in effect since 2023, so 3 years ago. And this is a very important agreement for two countries to keep on developing economic relation between Indonesia and Mozambique. And I believe that the relationship between high-ranking officials between two countries is very strong. We have our president visiting Maputo in 2023, President Joko Widodo, and we are expecting President Daniel Chapo to visit Indonesia soon.
1: Aside of what you have mentioned, what are the other main areas that have been developed between the two countries in recent years?
0: We have an investment from Indonesia in the province of Sofala, in the district of Busi. We have investment in a gas exploration by a company, private company. The name is EMP Busi. They are planning to start producing the gas next year.
1: Locally,
0: with God willing. Yeah.
1: Locally,
0: it's not big, but they are trying to expand that production, that gas production, and they are now building the concept of constructing an independent power production. So the gas will be used to produce electricity in that region. And then also, we are trying to promote the strengthening of trade relationship between Indonesia and Mozambique. Up till now, the potential is there, but I believe that we have to work hard to push the number to go up. Because up till now, we have only around 140 million US dollars of trade volume between these two countries. And then in my perspective, that number is very limited because the potential is there. Indonesia is a big market for Mozambican products. You know, the cashew, the soybean. I can give more examples, more detail on that later.
1: Okay. So I see that it's a lot of work that you have been doing. And what are the investment opportunities that Indonesia currently identify in Mozambique? And in which sectors is there the greatest potential for economic partnerships?
0: We have invested and we are trying to keep the investment growing of a gas exploration in the province of Sofala. I've been informed a couple of weeks ago that they have now more concession. The government decided to give them more concession so they can enlarge, they can expand the production in Sofala province, especially in Busi area, up to Machanga.
1: Machanga.
0: That area. They are working on the area now. And then other potential investment that I believe the Indonesian business community are interested to explore here is first in the mineral sectors. We here in Mozambique, we are rich with a mineral resources. Then in Indonesia, we need to expand our our operation of a mineral exploration in Indonesia,

0: And Mozambique is one of the potential places for that. And then other business that are interested to invest here is the fishery sector. Because, you know, as we are all aware, that Mozambique is a very long coastal line that is very potential for the production of fishery. I'm now trying to work on those two opportunities. We are trying to facilitate that. But still, we are at the government level. I'm now trying to establish continue to establish the bilateral investment treaty between Indonesia and Mozambique. The process has been started since 4 years ago, but you know, sometimes priorities, bureaucracy make it a bit longer, but we are trying to do it now to move it more faster than before. Those two areas, as well as this treaty, the bilateral investment agreement, that we are now focusing in our work at the embassy.
1: You have mentioned here the work you are doing also with the government in the mineral resources. How do you think this will help boost job opportunities locally?
0: Of course, it will directly provide more opportunities for Mozambican to contribute to work in that project. Just one example, in our project in Buzi, for our project in Buzi, their headquarters here in Maputo, it has only one Indonesian, okay. The general manager. The rest, 35 of them, are Mozambican.
1: But what's missing to have more Indonesian?
0: No, that's only in Maputo. But in the project in Buzi, in the project I've been involved only 2 days ago, we have like 30 Indonesian and around 150 Mozambican. See, so what we want to do is to have a very good and strong collaboration between Indonesian and Mozambican. The Indonesian, they bring more technology, right? And then we have more and more Mozambican that can receive the transfer of technology from Indonesia, as well as supporting the project. That's only the project that I mentioned, that in Buzi. Okay. If they will expand their project up to Majanga, of course, we're going to need more and more Mozambican to work for the project.
1: Well, dear listener, this is a country friend of Mozambique program, and we have our country friend also, Indonesia, and we have also, well, the ambassador right here on our program. I know that you are now organizing your business lunch, and let's walk through a little bit on this biggest event. What is the main objective of this business lunch Indonesia-Mozambique? And how does the Indonesian government intend to encourage its business community to invest in Mozambique?
0: Thank you very much. We have a very important agreement back in 2023 that has not been used optimally. You know, we have a preferential trade arrangement where both countries we provide hundreds of products from each other to enter our market with a very low tariff or even none, zero tariff. What we learn now is that this agreement has not been used optimally by business communities. I can say that because we can see how the numbers of trade between our two countries are very small, only 140 million. And then it is important to note that the export of Mozambique to Indonesia is only $30 million. Compared to Mozambique export to the world, it's very small. And compared to Indonesian import from the world, it's very small. Very, very small. But you have to take into consideration the size of the market in Indonesia. We have 280 million people. So it's a big market. And then there is one product that I always like to mention, that we need every year 2 million tons of soybeans imported. So that's what we import from the world, right? And I believe that Mozambique produce a lot of soybean that can be also exported to Indonesia. That's in the one side. And the second one, Indonesian export to Mozambique is only 110 million US dollar. That's very small as well. And when we talk about Mozambique, we don't talk about the Mozambican market, the 34 million. No, we are talking also about other countries that is landlocked from Mozambique. Malawi, Zambia, or perhaps several part of South Africa, and also Zimbabwe. Because Mozambique is a very important hub for them. Zimbabwean, they use Beira port and the Nacala port for their life, for their products. So Indonesia, we have to use it. And after 9 months here, I've been studying the trade relationship. And then now we have a one assumption. I think this is quite a reasonable one, is that the information about the trade opportunities, we need to socialize them, we need to spread them to the business people. That is why we have this business luncheon, business meeting, because we want to update the Mozambican businessmen and Indonesian businessmen about the potential of these two countries. This business luncheon will be organized hybrid. So we will invite people from Indonesia that can attend this this event through Zoom. And then we have the Mozambican site, and then we provide the lunch over there.
1: Yeah.
0: Hopefully it will be nice lunch. Unfortunately, it's not Indonesian, it's Mozambican lunch.
1: It's Mozambican lunch, okay.
0: Up till now, I can update you that as we speak, we have 26 Mozambican businessmen confirming their attendance to the business lunch. Mm-hmm. And what we meant by this business lunch is, it is the first step, because the next one, we will go to every province. We try to work with CTA in TED, in Beira.
1: So you plan to expand
0: Yamban, it? Yeah, to talk to them directly, the businessmen, that it is important to have their product to Indonesia, or bring Indonesian product to Mozambique, Zambia, Zimbabwe, Malawi. Okay. That's the idea of this business lunch.
1: Well, you have mentioned that 26 business people have confirmed that they will be present in this business lunch. Of which sectors are those business people coming?
0: Oh, they come for a variety of sectors. I can check actually. No, as we speak now, we have.
1: So the number has grown.
0: Yeah, of course. See, I can show you it's 29 now. Some of them energy, and then agriculture, transportation, farming. This is a poultry farm, agribusiness, technology, and also tourism. This among the sectors that I can identify here.
1: Okay. What are the topics that is going to be discussed during this business lunch? Mm-hmm. And also, who are the main speakers?
0: Okay. Thank you. The topic, of course, is trade and investment. We have our Vice Minister for Foreign Affairs, His Excellency Armanata Nasir, who will give the keynote speech. Unfortunately, he's not coming, so he will speak from Jakarta by Zoom. And then the other important speaker is the chairman of the Chamber of Commerce.
1: Well, dear listener, this is the Country Friend of Mozambique, your program that is dedicated to strengthen bilateral cooperation between Mozambique and its friendly countries by promoting dialogue in diplomacy, economies, culture, and also social development. And we are here with His Excellency Kartika Chandra Negara. What is the main, or what are the main expectations that you have for this meeting, and what concrete results are you hoping to see, and what kind of follow-ups are you going to do after this business lunch?
0: First, I get already the name of the president of Mozambique Chamber of Commerce, Mr. Lucas Chashini, he is confirmed to speak in the event. And also we have His Excellency Belmiro Malate. He was the ambassador of Mozambique to Indonesia for 5 or 6 years. He will give a special speech in the occasion. I believe that he will share the insight, the more recent development in Indonesia, because he just returned from Jakarta.
1: Okay.
0: The topics that we want to do, first is promoting also not only the potential but the event, the big event that we have in Maputo and in Jakarta. And the one in Maputo is FASIM. That we are going to have it by end of August and early September, I believe, right? Yes. And then for Indonesia, we have Trade Expo Indonesia that will be held in October, early or mid of October 2026. What the main result that we want to have for this event is that to have Indonesian companies in FASIM. I want at least five Indonesian companies. I'm trying to focus on the health sector and agriculture sector, especially the machinery, the agricultural machinery. Hopefully will be there. That's what I want to work hard on that. I have the support from our Ministry of Industry that they are going to participate in the event. And then on the other hand, the outcome that we are going to have, that we'd like to have, is to have Indonesian businessmen to visit Trade Expo Indonesia in October to seek more opportunity to establish business relation between Indonesia and Mozambique.
1: What kind of follow-ups? For example, for those companies who are not going to be at FASIF, but they are going to be at the business lunch. It doesn't matter if it's inside or on-site or also
0: online.
1: What kind of follow-ups is the embassy going to do?
0: What we are trying to facilitate to them is to give them first the business matching, so they can meet the potential partners in both countries, you know, just like matchmaking we are trying to do. And then the second one is to facilitate the need of the businessman, more information, more opportunities, because in a forum, of course, we cannot go into detail, right? But the follow-up, we can always talk, so they can have more and more information before they come to FASIM or before they go to Trade Expo Indonesia.
1: Okay, for the businessmen who are listening to you at this at this moment, and that they would like to be part of this business lunch, what they can do to reach?
0: They can register. They can register through our link. They can visit Indonesia in Maputo Instagram, and we put over there the link. They can reach out to us. They can send us WhatsApp, or they can send email, so they can register to the business lunch. Okay. And I'll be very happy to meet them.
1: Where will this event be happening, and from what time?
0: Okay. We are going to have a business lunch promoting bilateral investment and trade between Indonesia and Mozambique this Monday on the 18th, Segunda Feira, this DCO2 of May 2026, at the Hotel Montebello Indy in Somerville, from 11:30, that's the registration, up to 2 o'clock.
1: Okay. So it will be almost 3 hours.
0: Like 2 hours, but registration.
1: Yeah, the registration process and all. Now, looking at the education, how do you assess educational and academic cooperation between Mozambique and Indonesia, including the experience of Mozambican students who are there at Indonesia, and what opportunities exist to strengthen scholarships and exchange programs.
0: Yes, I'm so happy that you raised this question because this is the question that I have discussed also with the Minister of Education, Ms. Somaria.
1: Actually, you had the meeting with her recently. We could it through your social media.
0: We talk about the opportunity to have a strong education relationship between Indonesia and Mozambique. We at the embassy and also from Indonesia, we are very confident. We believe that one of the most important element in our relationship is the relationship between people, the understanding of Indonesia about Mozambican, and then Mozambique about Indonesian. And one of them is the scholarship that we offer to Mozambican to study, to have further study in Indonesia. Every year, it's been 2-3 years, I think we offer scholarship in a undergraduate, master program, and doctorate program under the term Developing Countries Partnership. It is a very important cooperation. We offer scholarship to many developing countries in the global south. You know, and then I had to mention to Madam Minister that we need to work harder to promote this scholarship to Mozambican, because you know, I'm accredited to two countries, Mozambique and Malawi. The student who are interested to apply for this scholarship from Mozambique is less than the one that we receive from Malawi. You know,
1: what is the reason behind?
0: That's what we are trying to figure out. You know, because for example, last year we provide 15 scholarship for undergraduate student. We have only 3 from Mozambique, right? From our neighboring countries, we have 12. Even here, we have more students here in Mozambique, of course, compared to Malawi. I don't want to say that being the scholars in Indonesia is a very interesting thing. I don't want to say that. Because I was scholar, and being a scholar, no, it's not interesting. No, it's just like when you ask your kid, do you want to go to school? All of them will say no. All of them will say no. Oh, as a scholars, we will suffer, right? Because we have to study hard, even harder than local people when we study here. Why? Because we have traveled all the way
1: to
0: the place where we study, and all the families, they have very high expectation to us.
1: So your effort must double.
0: Because that's what I did when I got my scholarship to study in Europe, and then my late father asked me, what will you do if you fail? And then I told him, I will never return to my country, because it will be the embarrassment for Africa, for many people. And that is why when you ask me whether I enjoyed my time when I studied in Europe,
1: no.
0: I was at the library studying harder than others, especially because I learned in other language, right? Sure. So I have to study double. That's the thing that we have to mention to young generation. Mm-hmm. But we are talking about the future, about providing education to our future generation. And then in the future, what I can see is only a very strengthened relationship between Indonesia and Mozambique if we have more and more Mozambican study in Indonesia.
1: Is there kind of an agreement maybe that you have made with the Minister of Education to promote more these scholarships for Mozambican students to attend?
0: That's a good idea, because we talk about the having that kind of agreement between our two ministries first. So the minister mentioned about not only about scholarship, but also others technical cooperation that we can establish. For example, teachers training on STEM, you know, science, technology, all those things, and then perhaps short courses for the government employee or teachers. That's among others. I want to note here that a very important thing is that next month, June, I think early June, there is another achievement that we can do in strengthening relationship between our two peoples. You know what? The national team, the football national team of Mozambique, is traveling to Indonesia to have a friendly match with Indonesian national team.
1: So it will be win-win.
0: Hopefully, hopefully. But that's important for Indonesian people that to know that we have here a very strong football team as well.
1: Okay. Well, we are coming a little bit to the end of our program, but I still have some few questions. Now, talking about the cultural side, how is the cultural relations between the two countries evolving, and what initiatives are being developed to promote greater cultural exchange, mutual understanding, and people-to-people connections?
0: Thank you. One thing that I was surprised when I came here to start my work at the embassy is that my predecessor, Ambassador Harry, has a very good creation, is that we have now 8 Mozambican who can dance Indonesian traditional dances very beautifully. Even I was amazed. How could they do that? The key is something that really amazing for me is that they learn it through Zoom instructor from Indonesia. So first I was amazed that they do the dances, and then the second one I was amazed because they learn it
1: through online. Yes,
0: through online. It's really online education. This troop, I have a very high hope for them. I'm not trying to work on a concept of establishing a dance school. So I will ask them to be the instructor for more Mozambican who wants to learn
1: on site
0: here at the embassy, or I don't know where I can find the space for that. That is a very very important project that I want to do, and I have to ask additional resources from Jakarta, you know, from capital. I need money
1: to implement,
0: you know, to implement this program. And then the other thing is that we are trying. I'm trying to hook up Indonesian tourism sector with Mozambican tourism sector. As I learned that the government of Mozambique and people of Mozambique want to develop several tourism spots in Mozambique. You know, we have beautiful country, you have beautiful beaches, you have beautiful sceneries. I visited several provinces. But I think we, as a developing countries, we can have something to share. We, of course, for the last 80 years, we have success, since we have failures in developing our tourism. What you see now is Bali is a success story. But it experienced the development. It was not only success, but also failure. That's the thing that I think we can share with Mozambican tourist development sectors.
1: I'm amazed also to know that there are Mozambican dancers dancing traditional Indonesian dances well online. And by that, for the audience to know exactly what the Indonesia embassy is doing now, what are the main activities that you have been doing currently?
0: Okay, we are a small embassy. Compared to others, we are only less than 20 people working at the embassy. We are now trying, first, of course, we are preparing for business lunch. And then the second one, we are trying to have a business forum, a smaller one in several cities. You know, Tet, Beira, Nampula. And then also we are now preparing our gala dinner in Chimoyo. In the city of Chimoyo, because we are going, we'd like to promote the cultural relationship between people of Cimoyo and Indonesian culture. That's the current work that we are doing.
1: Mm-hmm. It's good to see that you are doing activities that mm-hmm. are so important for the two countries here in Mozambique. What are the future prospects for relations for Indonesia and also Mozambique? What is the future of this relation?
0: I can see from my perspective. I learned the relationship for the last at least 12 years. My predecessors, they tried hard to have a very, very, very strong and flourishing relationship. And then we keep on optimistic. I'm the one that always have an optimistic view of the future. I've seen that the relationship between our two countries will be very strong because we have to be very realistic that our two countries are very far, you know.
1: Sure.
0: It's far. It's 16 hours flight.
1: Without
0: transit,
1: connection?
0: Right?
1: Okay.
0: Without connection. Mm-hmm. With the connection, they have to be 20 hours flight. What I'm now focusing more is on the daily work. We have a big target. We have a big picture in the future. But I believe that all of them, we have to do it step by step, you know, little by little. And we have to do it fast, you know. We have to work hard, both of us. I have a gentleman agreement with Ambassador Rodriguez in Jakarta, right? That we will keep in touch every day by phone or by WhatsApp to
1: update.
0: Try to update and also try to help each other. If there is something that I need to do here and need his help, because he was chief of cabinet at the Ministry of Foreign Affairs, MINEX. He has a lot of friends, and then I was also in Jakarta. I have a lot of friends. We will try to help each other on a daily basis or maybe weekly basis. But I have to wait until he's established in Jakarta.
1: Okay.
0: He just arrived last week. Yeah.
1: Okay.
0: And then hopefully with work hard, with hard working for us, we can have a much improvement in our relationship.
1: Please remind again about the business lunch. Mm. Where will it happen? At what time? And you have said for the business people who would like to be part of it, there's a link maybe you can also share.
0: Thank you. Again, I thank you very much for this opportunity. Then I will try to note here that for those businessmen who want to participate in our business luncheon, you can go to our Instagram or Facebook account mm-hmm. of the embassy. You can find Indonesia in Maputo. And then you can see our banner over there inviting you to come. You just go to the link and then you can register in that link or send WhatsApp mm-hmm. to register mm-hmm. and then I will be more than happy to welcome you to the event
1: to increase the 29 to
0: yeah.
1: more companies.
0: more.
1: Okay, is there anything that you would like to add that I couldn't ask you, and what uh-huh. message would you like to leave for Mozambican and Indonesian people?
0: Yeah, first from Radio Mozambique, it's really a pleasure. It's an honor for me to be here, and as I mentioned to the director that this is my first, but hopefully it will not be the last.
1: Yeah.
0: And I offer them a kind of cooperation with the embassy. I mean, if the radio wants to have additional cultural performers, just send us WhatsApp or give us a call, and then we will try to help.
1: You are so flexible.
0: Yeah.
1: So WhatsApp, and
0: just
1: that's
0: WhatsApp.
1: Okay.
0: Just WhatsApp.
1: Okay.
0: Just WhatsApp.
1: And what message do you have for both people?
0: For Mozambican and Indonesian, what I want to wish is that let's do something creative, something more visionary to increase relationship between our two countries and our two people. But please keep in mind always that all of those things should be done step by step and fast. And all the technology make us possible to do it step by step and fast. Thank you very much.
1: Thank you, Your Excellency, for coming and for sharing with us these valuable insights about the work that the embassy has been doing in Mozambique and, of course, about these bilateral relations between the two countries. Well, dear listener, and thank you so much also for being there with Maputo Corridor Radio. This is a country friend of Mozambique, your weekly program, and make sure that you stay very close. And, we continue also to promote dialogue, cooperation, and also friendship between Mozambique and its partner countries. Well, this program was produced and presented by me, Bernicia Cotiala, with Musaji Galibo controlling the sound desk. Goodbye and see you in our next edition.
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1: The bulletin of Mozambican News is read by Belwario Silvestre. The Mozambican Attorney General's Office, PGR, has expressed its concern over the circulation of drugs and alcohol drinks near public schools. The Deputy Attorney General, Ireno Too, is speaking in Maputo at a meeting aimed at coordinating activities with anti-drug groups in schools, explained that it's not uncommon for some ill-intentioned vendors to promote the sale of drugs and alcoholic beverage at the school gates. According to Mrs. Utoi, the weakness of access control mechanisms at school premises facilitates the entry of students carrying illegal substances. Fuatan, the Secretary of State for Youth, Emilia Rauch, said the drug problem currently represents one of the greatest social, health, and public safety challenges. The German government has pledged to disperse 4 million euros to support climate resilience, food security, and recovery of regions affected by flooding in the southern Mozambican province of Gaza. According to a statement released by the German embassy in Maputo, the announcement was made during high-level ministerial talks held in Berlin between Mozambique's Minister of Foreign Affairs, Maria Manuela dos Santos Lucas, and the members of the German government. According to the Mozambican news agency, AIM, the support comes at a time when Mozambique continues to face the consequences of extreme weather events and armed conflicts, particularly in the northern province of Cabo Delgado. The amount and the project implementation will be managed by the World Food Programme. Mozambican business leaders are set to discuss projects worth more than 1.6 billion euros at the annual private sector conference CASP in July. According to the Confederation of Economic Association of Mozambique, said Chairman Alvaro Masinge, the 21st edition of CASP, Mozambique's largest forum between the private and the public sectors, will take place from 15 to 16 July and is expected to discuss also with foreign business leaders projects evaluated to $1.9 billion. The CETA boss added that CASP aims to turn production into added value through industrialization and agribusiness and to compete efficiently in regions and global markets, making full use of African Continental Free Trade Area. The event will be held under the theme Produce, Transform and Compete, Building a Strong and Resilient Economy, and it's expected to bring together 2,000 participants in Maputo. This bulletin of Mozambican News comes to you from Maputo Corridor Radio, the English language service of Radio Mozambique. Over 1.3 million people are still in an emergency situation and in need of urgent humanitarian assistance in those regions affected by Islamist terrorism in northern Mozambique. According to the Permanent Secretary of the Ministry of Labour, Gender and Social Action, Paulo Beirão, speaking on Wednesday in Maputo at round table on National Action Plan on Women, Peace and Security, these people are located in the northern provinces of Cabo Delgado, Niassa and Nampula, and most of them are women and children. Mr. Beirão announced that the government is preparing the second cycle of National Action Plan on Women, Peace and Security for the period 2026-2025, which will be aligned with the United Nations Security Council Resolution 1325 and the 1995 Beijing Platform for Action, two international instruments aimed at promoting women's participation in conflict prevention and resolution. And finally, a Swiss bank employee accused of money laundering in a trial linked to Mozambique's tuna bond scandal has been cleared, the court said on Wednesday. The former Credit Suisse compliance officer had been accused of money laundering for arranging the transfer of more than 764,000 of criminal origin to Abu Dhabi in 2016. Loans arranged by the bank to develop Mozambique's tuna fishing fleet helped push the African country into bankruptcy a decade ago, years before Credit Suisse itself was hit by crisis and was eventually bought by UBS in a state-engineered emergency takeover in 2023. The employee was cleared of the charges following a hearing at a Swiss federal criminal court in Brisona, southern Switzerland. The court did not give a reason for its decision. And to end this broadening, here's the weather forecast from Maputo City, which today is expected to be sunny. The high will be 28 and the low at 17 degrees centigrade. And that brings us to the end of the news.

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How's everybody doing tonight? 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I'm so happy to see all of you. We have a great show planned for you guys tonight. So feel free to sing along if you know the words. Get up and dance. 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It'd be really awkward. So tonight you're going to hear some classics. You're gonna hear the songs off of my current EP, Runaway Girl, and you'll be the first to hear the songs off of my upcoming debut record. Woo! Yes. All right. So, everybody who knows me knows that I love old school. 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And I love blues. So I figured we could keep this going with a little bit of blues, Jimi Hendrix style. How's that sound? All right, let's go.

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1: The bulletin of Mozambican News is read by Belwario Silvestre. The Mozambican Attorney General's Office, PGR, has expressed its concern over the circulation of drugs and alcohol drinks near public schools. The Deputy Attorney General, Irene Otoo, is speaking in Maputo at a meeting aimed at coordinating activities with anti-drug groups in schools, explained that it's not uncommon for some ill-intentioned vendors to promote the sale of drugs and alcoholic beverage at the school gates. According to Mrs. Otoo, the weakness of access control mechanisms at school premises facilitates the entry of students carrying illegal substances. For a turn, the Secretary of State for Youth, Emilia Rauch, said the drug problem currently represents one of the greatest social health and public safety challenges. The German government has pledged to disperse 4 million euros to support climate resilience, food security and recovery of regions affected by flooding in the southern Mozambican province of Gaza. According to a statement released by the German embassy in Maputo, the announcement was made during high-level ministerial talks held in Berlin between Mozambique's Minister of Foreign Affairs, Maria Manuela dos Santos Lucas, and the members of the German government. According to the Mozambican news agency, AIM, the support comes at a time when Mozambique continues to face the consequences of extreme weather events and armed conflicts, particularly in the northern province of Cabo Delgado. The amount and the project implementation will be managed by the World Food Program. Mozambican business leaders are set to discuss projects worth more than 1.6 billion euros at the annual private sector conference CASP in July. According to the Confederation of Economic Association of Mozambique, said Chairman Alvaro Masinge, the 21st edition of CASP, Mozambique's largest forum between the private and the public sectors, will take place from 15 to 16 July and is expected to discuss also with foreign business leaders projects evaluated to $1.9 billion. The CETA boss added that CASP aims to turn production into added value through industrialization and agribusiness and to compete efficiently in regions and global markets, making full use of African Continental Free Trade Area. The event will be held under the theme Produce, Transform and Compete, Building a Strong and Resilient Economy, and it's expected to bring together 2,000 participants in Maputo. This bulletin of Mozambican news comes to you from Maputo, Corridor Radio, the English language service of Radio Mozambique. Over 1.3 million people are still in an emergency situation and in need of urgent humanitarian assistance in those regions affected by Islamist terrorism in northern Mozambique. According to the Permanent Secretary of the Ministry of Labour, Gender and Social Action, Paulo Beirão, speaking on Wednesday in Maputo at round table on National Action Plan on Women, Peace and Security, these people are located in the northern provinces of Cabo Delgado, Niassa and Nampula, and most of them are women and children. Mr. Beirão announced that the government is preparing the second cycle of National Action Plan on Women, Peace and Security for the period 2026-2025, which will be aligned with United Nations Security Council Resolution 1325 and the 1995 Beijing Platform for Action, two international instruments aimed at promoting women's participation in conflict prevention and resolution. And finally, a Swiss bank employee accused of money laundering in a trial linked to Mozambique's tuna bond scandal has been cleared, the court said on Wednesday. The former Credit Suisse compliance officer had been accused of money laundering for arranging the transfer of more than 764,000 of criminal origin to Abu Dhabi in 2016. Loans arranged by the bank to develop Mozambique's tuna fishing fleet helped push the African country into bankruptcy at decade ago, years before Credit Suisse itself was hit by crisis and was eventually bought by UBS in a state-engineered emergency takeover in 2023. The employee was cleared of the charges following a hearing at a Swiss federal criminal court in Brisona, southern Switzerland. The court did not give a reason for its decision. And to end this broadening, here's the weather forecast from Maputo City, which today is expected to be sunny. The high will be at 28 and the low at 17 degrees centigrade. And that brings us to the end of the news.

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1: Hey, fellas, I'm talking to you, you too. Do you guys know who I'm talking to? Those of you who go out and stay out all night and have the next day, expect us to be home when you get there. But let me tell you something, the sisters are not going for that no more. Because we realize two things. That you aren't doing anything for us, that we can better do for ourselves. So from now on, we're gonna use what we got to get what we want.

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1: The bulletin of Mozambican news is read by Belwario Sylvester. The Mozambican Attorney General's Office, PGR, has expressed its concern over the circulation of drugs and alcohol drinks near public schools. The Deputy Attorney General, Irene Otoo, is speaking in Maputo at a meeting aimed at coordinating activities with anti-drug groups in schools, explained that it's not uncommon for some ill-intentioned vendors to promote the sale of drugs and alcoholic beverage at the school gates. According to Mrs. Otoo, the weakness of access control mechanisms at school premises facilitates the entry of students carrying illegal substances. Fuad Chan, the Secretary of State for Youth, Emilia Raouche, said the drug problem currently represents one of the greatest social, health, and public safety challenges. The German government has pledged to disperse 4 million euros to support climate resilience, food security, and recovery of regions affected by flooding in the southern Mozambican province of Gaza. According to a statement released by the German embassy in Maputo, the announcement was made during high-level ministerial talks held in Berlin between Mozambique's Minister of Foreign Affairs, Maria Manuela dos Santos Lucas, and the members of the German government. According to the Mozambican news agency, AIM, the support comes at a time when Mozambique continues to face the consequences of extreme weather events and armed conflicts, particularly in the northern province of Cabo Delgado. The amount and the project implementation will be managed by the World Food Programme. Mozambican business leaders are set to discuss projects worth more than 1.6 billion euros at the annual private sector conference CASP in July. According to the Confederation of Economic Association of Mozambique, said Chairman Alvaro Masinge, the 21st edition of CASP, Mozambique's largest forum between the private and the public sectors, will take place from 15 to 16 July and is expected to discuss also with foreign business leaders projects valued at 1.9 billion US dollars. The CETA boss added that CASP aims to turn production into added value through industrialization and agribusiness and to compete efficiently in regions and global markets, making full use of African Continental Free Trade Area. The event will be held under the theme Produce, Transform and Compete, Building a Strong and Resilient Economy, and it's expected to bring together 2,000 participants in Maputo. This bulletin of Mozambican news comes to you from Maputo, Corridor Radio, the English language service of Radio Mozambique. Over 1.3 million people are still in an emergency situation and in need of urgent humanitarian assistance in those regions affected by Islamist terrorism in northern Mozambique. According to the Permanent Secretary of the Ministry of Labour, Gender and Social Action, Paulo Beirão, speaking on Wednesday in Maputo at Round Table on National Action Plan on Women, Peace and Security, these people are located in the northern provinces of Cabo Delgado, Niassa and Nampula, and most of them are women and children. Mr. Beirão announced that the government is preparing the second cycle of National Action Plan on Women, Peace and Security for the period 2026-2025, which will be aligned with United Nations Security Council Resolution 1325 and the 1995 Beijing Platform for Action, two international instruments aimed at promoting women's participation in conflict prevention and resolution. And finally, a Swiss bank employee accused of money laundering in a trial linked to Mozambique's tuna bond scandal has been cleared, the court said on Wednesday. The former Credit Suisse compliance officer had been accused of money laundering for arranging the transfer of more than 764,000 of criminal origin to Abu Dhabi in 2016. Loans arranged by the bank to develop Mozambique's tuna fishing fleet helped push the African country into bankruptcy at decade ago, years before Credit Suisse itself was hit by crisis and was eventually bought by UBS in a state-engineered emergency takeover in 2023. The employee was cleared of the charges following a hearing at a Swiss federal criminal court in Brisona, southern Switzerland. The court did not give a reason for its decision. And to end this broadening, here's the weather forecast from Maputo City, which today is expected to be sunny. The high will be 28 and the low at 17 degrees centigrade. And that brings us to the end of the news.

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1: Double R with the factory rims. I got the 90 to years, the version of bribes, I'm really a threat.
0: It's got to the point that I don't even care. I got jewels in a safe that I don't even wear.
1: Bro, do it for some shoes and some clothes. You'll see what it'll do for a necklace. Right, sure, look like a spider. It's crawling a dollar on just the accessories.
0: Damn.
1: She made me wanna go harder. I like her harder. I think I'm obsessed with her.
0: Damn.
1: Birthday

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1: Hello, dear listener, and welcome to A Country Friend of Mozambique, a program dedicated to strengthening cooperation between Mozambique and its friendly countries by promoting dialogue in diplomacy, economics, culture, and social development. My name is Bernicia Kotiala, your host, and today we have the honor of receiving His Excellency Kartika Chandra Negara. He's the ambassador of Indonesia in Mozambique, and we'll have a conversation on the current state of bilateral relations between our two countries, as well as investment opportunities, trade, and future cooperation prospects. And we will also address the business lunch Indonesia-Mozambique scheduled for Monday this month, actually on the 18th of May. This business lunch goes under the theme Indonesia-Mozambique Business Relations, Exploring the New Frontier. Well, Your Excellency, welcome. I would start by asking you, how do you assess the current state of diplomatic relations between the two countries, Mozambique and Indonesia?
2: Thank you very much, Bernicia Kotela, Ms. Kotela or Bernicia. You can just call me Chandra.
1: Chandra.
2: It's much easier.
1: It's okay.
2: First of all, thank you very much for having me in this program. Especially, I see this as very strategic way for me to do my job, actually, to reach more and more Mozambican, to tell them about Indonesia, to tell them about the relation between Indonesia and Mozambique. At this very moment, I came here actually 9 months ago. So, and then I found Maputo, I found Mozambique. Mozambican are very friendly to me. I feel like this is my second home. You know, at this moment, as we speak, the relationship between Indonesia and Mozambique is a very, very healthy, very robust, and very strong. I can say that. This year will mark the 35th year of our diplomatic relationship. You know, and we can see so many things has happened for the last 35 years. We have our embassy here. You have embassies in Jakarta. And then we have several achievements that can be shared here in this moment. And one of the most important achievements is the preferential trade arrangement between Indonesia and Mozambique that has been in effect since 2023, so 3 years ago. And this is a very important agreement for two countries to keep on developing economic relation between Indonesia and Mozambique. And I believe that the relationship between high-ranking officials between two countries is very strong. We have our president visiting Maputo in 2023, President Joko Widodo, and we are expecting President Daniel Chapo to visit Indonesia soon.
1: Aside of what you have mentioned, what are the other main areas that have been developed between the two countries in recent years?
2: We have an investment from Indonesia in the province of Sofala, in the district of Buzi, where we have investment in a gas exploration by a company, private company, the name is EMP Buzi. They are planning to start producing the gas next year.
1: Locally.
2: With God willing. Yeah, yeah.
1: Locally.
2: It's not big, but they are trying to expand that production, that gas production. And they are now building the concept of constructing an independent power production. So the gas will be used to produce electricity in that region. And then also, we are trying to promote the strengthening of a trade relationship between Indonesia and Mozambique. Up till now, the potential is there, but I believe that we have to work hard to push the number to go up, because up till now we have only around 140 million US dollars of trade volume between these two countries. And then in my perspective, that number is very limited, because the potential is there. Indonesia is a big market for Mozambican products, you know, the cashew, the soybean. I can give more examples, more detail on that later.
1: Okay. So I see that it's a lot of work that you have been doing. What are the investment opportunities that Indonesia currently identify in Mozambique? And in which sectors is there the greatest potential for economic partnerships?
2: We have invested, and we are trying to keep the investment growing of a gas exploration in the province of Sofala. I've been informed a couple of weeks ago that they have now more concession. The government decided to give them more concessions so they can enlarge, they can expand the production in Sofala province, especially in Buzi area, up to Machanga. That area. They are working on the area now. And then other potential investment that I believe the Indonesian business community are interested to explore here is first in the mineral sectors. We here in Mozambique, we are rich with mineral resources. Then in Indonesia, we need to expand our operation of a mineral exploration in Indonesia, and Mozambique is one of the potential places for that. And then other business that are interested to invest here is the fishery sector, because you know, as we are all aware, that Mozambique is a very long coastal line that is very potential for the production of fishery. I'm now trying to work on those two opportunities. We are trying to facilitate that. But still, we are at the government level. I'm now trying to establish continue to establish the bilateral investment treaty between Indonesia and Mozambique. The process has been started since 4 years ago, but you know, sometimes priorities, bureaucracy make it a bit longer. But we are trying to do it now, to move it more faster than before. Those two area, as well as this treaty, the bilateral investment agreement, that we are now focusing in our work at the embassy.
1: You have mentioned here the work you are doing also with the government in the mineral resources. How do you think this will help boost job opportunities locally?
2: Of course, it will directly provide more opportunities for Mozambican to contribute to work in that project. Just one example, in our project in Buzi, for our project in Buzi, their headquarters here in Maputo, it has only one Indonesian, The general manager. The rest, 35 of them, are Mozambican.
1: But what's missing to have more Indonesian?
2: No, that's only in Maputo. But in the project in Buzi, in the project I've been informed only 2 days ago, we have like 30 Indonesian and around 150 Mozambican. See, so what we want to do is to have a very good and strong collaboration between Indonesian and Mozambican. The Indonesian, they bring more technology, right? And then we have more and more Mozambican that can receive the transfer of technology from Indonesia, as well as supporting the project. That's only the project that I mentioned, that in Buzi. Okay. If they will expand their project up to Machanga, of course we're going to need more and more Mozambican to work for the project.
1: Well, dear listener, this is a Country Friend of Mozambique program, and we have our country friend also, Indonesia, and we have also, well, the ambassador right here on our program. I know that you are now organizing your business lunch, and let's walk through a little bit on this biggest event. What is the main objective of this business lunch, Indonesia, Mozambique, and how does the Indonesian government intend to encourage its business community to invest in Mozambique?
2: Thank you very much. We have a very important agreement back in 2023 that has not been used optimally. You know, we have a preferential trade arrangement where both countries we provide hundreds of products from each other to enter our market with a very low tariff or even none, zero tariff. What we learn now is that this agreement has not been used optimally by business communities. I can say that because we can see how the numbers of trade between our two countries are very small, only 130, 140 million. And then it is important to note that the export of Mozambique to Indonesia is only $30 million. Compared to Mozambique export to the world, it's very small. And compared to Indonesian import from the world, it's very small. Very, very small. But you have to take into consideration the size of the market in Indonesia. We have 280 million people. So it's a big market. And then there is one product that I always like to mention, that we need every year 2 million tons of soybeans imported. So that's what we import from the world, right? And I believe that Mozambique produce a lot of soybean that can be also exported to Indonesia. That's in the one side. And the second one, Indonesian export to Mozambique is only 110 million US dollar. That's very small as well. And when we talk about Mozambique, we don't talk about the Mozambican market, the 34 million. No, we are talking also about other countries that is landlocked from Mozambique. Malawi, Zambia, or perhaps several parts of South Africa, and also Zimbabwe, because Mozambique is a very important hub for them. Zimbabwean, they use Beira port and the Nacala port for their life, for their products. So Indonesia, we have to use it. And after 9 months here, I've been studying the trade relationship, and then now we have a one assumption. I think this is quite a reasonable one, is that the information about the trade opportunities, we need to socialize them, we need to spread them to the business people. That is why we have this business luncheon, business meeting, because we want to update the Mozambican businessmen and Indonesian businessmen about the potential of these two countries. This business luncheon will be organized hybrid. So we will invite people from Indonesia that can attend this this event through Zoom. And then we have the Mozambican site, and then we provide the lunch over there.
1: Yeah.
2: Hopefully it will be a nice lunch. Unfortunately, it's not Indonesian, it's Mozambican
1: it's
2: lunch.
1: It's Mozambican lunch, okay.
2: Up till now, I can update you that as we speak, we have 26 Mozambican businessmen confirming their attendance to the business lunch. Mm-hmm. And what we meant by this business lunch is it is the first step, because the next one, we will go to every province. We try to work with CTA in TED, in Beira.
1: So you plan to expand
2: Yamban, to talk to them directly, the businessmen, that it is important to have their product to Indonesia, or bring Indonesian product to Mozambique, Zambia, Zimbabwe, Malawi. That's the idea of this business lunch.
1: Well, you have mentioned that 26 business people have confirmed that they will be present in this business lunch. Of which sectors are those business people coming?
2: Oh, they come for many, a variety of sectors. I can check, actually. No, as we speak now, we have...
1: So they're

0: The topic, of course, is trade and investment. We have our Vice Minister for Foreign Affairs, His Excellency Armanata Nasir, who will give the keynote speech. Unfortunately, he's not coming, so he will speak from Jakarta by Zoom. And then the other important speaker is the chairman of the Chamber of Commerce.
1: Well, dear listener, this is the country friend of Mozambique, your program that is dedicated to strengthen bilateral cooperation between Mozambique and its friendly countries by promoting dialogue in diplomacy, economies, culture, and also social development. And we are here with His Excellency Kartika Chandra Negara. What is the main, or what are the main expectations that you have for this meeting, and what concrete results are you hoping to see, and what kind of follow-ups are you going to do after this
0: First, I get already the name of the president of Mozambique Chamber of Commerce, Mr. Lucas Chashini. He is confirmed to speak in the event. And also we have His Excellency Belmiro Malate. He was the ambassador of Mozambique to Indonesia for 5 or 6 years. He will give a special speech in the occasion. I believe that he will share the insight, the more recent development in Indonesia, because he just returned from Jakarta. The topics that we want to do first is promoting also not only the potential but the event, the big event that we have in Maputo and in Jakarta. And the one in Maputo is FASIM that we are going to have by end of August and early September, I believe, right? Yes. And then for Indonesia, we have Trade Expo Indonesia that will be held in October, early or mid of October 2026. What the main result that we want to have for this event is that to have Indonesian companies in FASIM. I want at least five Indonesian companies. I'm trying to focus on the health sector and agriculture sector, especially the machinery, the agricultural machinery. Hopefully will be there. That's what I want to work hard on that. I have the support from our Ministry of Industry that they are going to participate in the event. And then on the other hand, the outcome that we are going to have, that we'd like to have, is to have Indonesian businessmen to visit Trade Expo Indonesia in October, to seek more opportunity to establish business relation between Indonesia and Mozambique.
1: What kind of follow-ups? For example, for those companies who are not going to be at FASIF, but they are going to be at the business lunch, it doesn't matter if it's inside or on-site or also online. What kind of follow-ups is the embassy going to do?
0: What we are trying to facilitate to them is to give them first the business matching, so they can meet the potential partners in both countries. You know, just like matchmaking we are trying to do. And then the second one is to facilitate the need of the businessman, more information, more opportunities. Because in a forum, of course, we cannot go into detail, right? But the follow-up, we can always talk so they can have more and more information before they come to FASIM or before they go to Trade Expo Indonesia.
1: Okay. For the businessmen who are listening to you at this at this moment, and that they would like to be part of this business lunch, what they can do to reach?
0: They can register through our link. They can visit Indonesia in Maputo Instagram, and we put over there the link. They can reach out to us. They can send us WhatsApp, or they can

0: send email so they can register to the business lunch. Okay. And I'll be very happy to meet them.
1: Where will this event be happening and from what time?
0: Okay. We are going to have a business lunch promoting bilateral investment and trade between Indonesia and Mozambique this Monday on the 18th, Segunda Feira, this OITU of May 2026 at the Hotel Montebello Indy in Somerchil from 11:30, that's the registration, up to 2 o'clock.
1: Okay. So it will be almost 3 hours.
0: Like 2 hours, but registration.
1: Yeah, the registration process and all. Now, looking at the education, how do you assess educational and academic cooperation between Mozambique and Indonesia, including the experience of Mozambican students who are there at Indonesia, and what opportunities exist to strengthen scholarships and exchange programs?
0: Yes, I'm so happy that you raised this question because this is the question that I have discussed also with the Minister of Education, Ms. Somaria.
1: Actually, you had the meeting with her recently. We could see it through your social media.
0: We talk about the opportunity to have a strong education relationship between Indonesia and Mozambique. We at the embassy and also from Indonesia, we are very confident. We believe that one of the most important element in our relationship is the relationship between people, the understanding of Indonesia about Mozambican, and then Mozambique about Indonesian. And one of them is the scholarship that we offer to Mozambican to study, to have further study in Indonesia. Every year, it's been 2-3 years, I think we offer scholarship in an undergraduate, master program, and doctorate program under the term Developing Countries Partnership. It is a very important cooperation. We offer scholarship to many developing countries in the global south. You know, and then I had to mention to Madam Minister that we need to work harder to promote this scholarship to Mozambican, because I'm accredited to 2 countries, Mozambique and Malawi. The students who are interested to apply for this scholarship from Mozambique is less than the one that we receive from Malawi. You know,
1: what is the reason behind?
0: That's what we are trying to figure out. You know, because for example, last year we provide 15 scholarship for undergraduate student. We have only 3 from Mozambique, right? From our neighboring countries, we have 12. Even here, we have more students here in Mozambique, of course, compared to Malawi. I don't want to say that being the scholars in Indonesia is a very interesting thing. I don't want to say that. Because I was scholar, and being a scholar, no, it's not interesting. No, it's just like when you ask your kid, do you want to go to school? All of them will say no. All of them will say no. Oh, as a scholars, we will suffer, right? Because we have to study hard, even harder than local people when we study here. Why? Because we have traveled all the way.
1: All the way to
0: the place where we study. Mm-hmm. And all the families, they have very high expectation to us.
1: So your effort must double.
0: Because that's what I did when I got my scholarship to study in Europe. And then my late father asked me, what will you do if you fail? And then I told him, I will never return to my country. Because it will be the embarrassment for Africa, for many people. And that is why when you ask me whether I enjoyed my time when I studied in Europe,
1: no.
0: I was at the library studying harder than others. especially because I learned in other language, right? Sure. So I have to study double. That's the thing that we have to mention to young generation. Mm-hmm. But we are talking about the future, about providing education to our future generation. And then in the future, what I can see is only a very strengthened relationship between Indonesia and Mozambique if we have more and more Mozambican study in Indonesia.
1: Is there kind of an agreement maybe that you have made with the Minister of Education to promote more these scholarships for Mozambican students to attend?
0: That's a good idea, because we talk about the having that kind of agreement between our two ministries first. So the minister mentioned about not only about scholarship, but also others, technical cooperation that we can establish. For example, teachers training on STEM, you know, science, technology, all of those things. And then perhaps short courses for the government employee or teachers. That's among others. I want to note here that a very important thing is that next month, June, I think early June, there is another achievement that we can do in strengthening relationship between our two peoples. Mm. You know what? The national team, the football national team of Mozambique, is traveling to Indonesia to have a friendly match with Indonesian national team.
1: So it will be win-win.
0: Hopefully. Hopefully. But that's important for Indonesian people that to know that we have here a very strong football team as well.
1: Okay. Well, we are coming a little bit to the end of our program, but I still have some few questions. Now, talking about the cultural side, how is the cultural relations between the two countries evolving, and what initiatives are being developed to promote greater cultural exchange, mutual understanding, and people-to-people connections?
0: Thank you. One thing that I was surprised when I came here to start my work at the embassy is that my predecessor, Ambassador Harry, has a very good creation, is that we have now eight Mozambican who can dance Indonesian traditional dances very beautifully. Even I was amazed. How could they do that? The key is something that really amazing for me is that they learn it through Zoom instructor from Indonesia. So first I was amazed that they do the dances, and then the second one I was amazed because they learn it
1: through online. Yes,
0: through online. It's really online education. This troop, I have a very high hope for them. I'm not trying to work on a concept of establishing a dance school. So I will ask them to be the instructor for more Mozambican who wants to learn
1: on-site.
0: On-site, yes. Here at the embassy, or I don't know where I can find the space for that. That is a very very important project that I want to do. And I have to ask additional resources from Jakarta, you know, from capital. I need money
1: to implement,
0: you know, to implement this program. And then the other thing is that I'm trying to hook up Indonesian tourism sector with Mozambican tourism sector. As I learned that the government of Mozambique and people of Mozambique want to develop several tourism spots in Mozambique. You know, we have beautiful country, you have beautiful beaches, you have beautiful sceneries. I visited several provinces, but I think we as a developing countries, we can have something to share. We, of course, for the last 80 years, we have success. Since we have failures in developing our tourism. What you see now is Bali is a success story. But it experienced the development. It was not only success, but also failure. That's the thing that I think we can share with Mozambican tourist development sectors.
1: I'm amazed also to know that there are Mozambican dancers dancing traditional Indonesian dances well online. And by that, for the audience to know exactly what the Indonesian embassy is doing now, what are the main activities that you have been doing currently?
0: Okay, we are a small embassy compared to others. We are only less than 20 people working at the embassy. We are now trying, first, of course, we are preparing for business lunch. Mm-hmm. And then the second one, we are trying to have a business forum, a smaller one in several cities. Okay. You know, Tet, Beira, Nampula. And then also we are now preparing our gala dinner in Chimoyo, in the city of Chimoyo. Because we are going, we'd like to promote the cultural relationship between people of Chimoyo and Indonesian culture. That's the current work that we are doing.
1: Mm-hmm. It's good to see that you are doing activities that are so important for the two countries here in Mozambique. What are the future prospects for relations for Indonesia and also Mozambique? What is the future of this relation?
0: I can see from my perspective. I learned the relationship for the last at least 12 years. My predecessors, they tried hard to have a very, very, very strong and flourishing relationship. And then we keep on optimistic. I'm the one that always have an optimistic view of the future. I've seen that the relationship between our two countries will be very strong because we have to be very realistic that our two countries are very far. You know,
1: sure.
0: It's far. It's 16 hours flight. Without connection.
1: Mm-hmm.
0: With the connection, we have with 20 hours flight. And then what I'm now focusing more is on the daily work. We have a big target. We have a big picture in the future. But I believe that all of them, we have to do it step by step, you know, little by little. And we have to do it fast. You know, we have to work hard, both of us. I have a gentleman agreement with Ambassador Rodriguez in Jakarta, right? That we will keep in touch every day by phone or by WhatsApp to
1: update.
0: Try to update and also try to help each other. If there is something that I need to do here, I need his help. Because he was chief of cabinet at the Ministry of Foreign Affairs, MINEX. He has a lot of friends, and then I was also in Jakarta. I have a lot of friends. We will try to help each other to on a daily basis or maybe weekly basis. But I have to wait until he is established in Jakarta.
1: Okay?
0: He just arrived last week. Yeah.
1: Okay.
0: And then hopefully with work hard, with hard working for us, we can have a much improvement in our relationship.
1: Please remind again about the business lunch. Where will it happen, at what time, and you have said for the business people who would like to be part of it, there's a link maybe you can also share.
0: Thank you again. I thank you very much for this opportunity. Then I will try to note here that for those businessmen who want to participate in our business luncheon, you can go to our Instagram or Facebook account of the embassy. You can find Indonesia in Maputo, and then you can see our banner over there inviting you to come. You just go to the link and then you can register in that link or send WhatsApp to register. And then I will be more than happy to to welcome you to the event.
1: To increase the 29 to more companies. Okay, is there anything that you would like to add that I could ask you? And what message would you like to leave for Mozambican and Indonesian people?
0: Yeah, first from Radio Mozambique, it's really a pleasure. It's an honor for me to be here. And as I mentioned to the director, that this is my first, but hopefully it will not be the last.
1: Yeah.
0: And I offer them a kind of cooperation with the embassy. I mean, if the radio wants to have additional cultural performers, just send us WhatsApp or give us a call, and then we will try to help.
1: You are so flexible. So yeah. WhatsApp, and that's
0: WhatsApp.
1: Okay.
0: Just WhatsApp.
1: Okay.
0: Just WhatsApp.
1: And what message do you have for both people?
0: For Mozambican and Indonesian, what I want to wish is that let's do something creative, something more visionary to increase relationship between our two countries and our two people. But please keep in mind always that all of those things should be done step by step and fast. And all the technology make us possible to do it step by step and fast. Thank you very much.
1: Thank you, Your Excellency, for coming and for sharing with us these valuable insights about the work that the embassy has been doing in Mozambique, and of course about these bilateral relations between the two countries. Well, dear listener, and thank you so much also for being there with Maputo Corridor Radio. This is a Country Friends of Mozambique, your weekly program, and make sure that you stay very close. And we continue also to promote dialogue, cooperation, and also friendship between Mozambique and its partner countries. Well, this program was produced and presented by me, Bernicia Cotella, with Musaji Galibo controlling the sound desk. Goodbye, and see you in our next edition.
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tight. Sipping, drinking, don't screw tight. 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
1: Euphoria. Them superpowers get neutralized. I can only watch in silence. The famous actor we once knew is looking paranoid and now spiraling. You're moving just like a degenerate. Every antic is feeling distasteful. I calculate you're not as calculated. I can even predict your angle. Fabricating stories on the family front, cause you heard Mr. Morale. A pathetic master manipulator. I can smell the tails on you now. You're not a rap artist, you're a scam artist with the hopes of being accepted. Tommy Hilfiger stood out, but FUBU never had been your collection. I make music that electrify them. You make music that pacify them. I can double down on that line, but spare you this time. That's random acts of kindness. Know you're a master manipulator and habitual liar too. But don't tell no lie about me, and I won't tell truths about you.

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7: 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We have arrived for our Welcome to Inhambane program here at Maputo Corridor Radio. Our topic today is about the door of no return of the city of Inhambane, which worked clandestinely until 2020. 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
7: 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In Maputo, it is simple to listen to us. 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Let us go for our greeting with the song from Samangwana with Tio Antonio. Tio Antonio, quando trabalhava. Yes, Tio Antonio was a slave working hard in São Tomé in Cape Verde.

0: Samangwana with T. Antonio, the slave who worked in São Tomé and Cape Verde, but after a time, he went back to his homeland. In the province of Inhambane, there is a slave gate or the door of no return, and today we want to talk about the conservation of this place and what is being done to preserve it and let local people know about this, which was the slave gate in the province. My interviewer is Mr. Kirsten Ernesto from the Cultural and Tourism Authority here in Inhambane. Once again, Mr. Kirsten, welcome to our program. How is this place called Porto dos Escravos, or the Door of No Return?
1: Yeah, first of all, thank you for having me in this program for the second time. Today we're going to talk about the Porto, the Deportação dos Escravos, as you know. We have a lot of things to tell and to say about this place, but first of all, I'll say that this portico, this gateway, is a historical site and is located right here in the city of Inhambane, in the neighborhood that we call Balandoche. Mm-hmm. Balandoche, this is one of the first neighborhoods that were created after colonization. We call it Balandoche, and this portico of deportation is near the Beer Bridge.
0: Okay.
1: Because this is a special place, because it has to be near the bridge to make ease the transportation of the slaves.
0: Okay.
1: This site is related to the slave trade practiced in Inhambane between 1910 until 1922. This period, as we know, this was a clandestine activity.
0: Wow.
1: Yeah.
0: It was not official.
1: No, it was not official. I say clandestine activity because, as we know, the clandestine, the official trade was abolished during the 19th century.
0: Okay.
1: Yeah, so it was abolished during the 19th century. So in this period, that we say 1910 until 1922, this was a clandestine activity. That's why the activity of the slave trade was carried out at night. And the recruiters were some local leaders called the regulars in Portuguese, and there's indunas, we call it indunas, the person who were working
0: the close, local chiefs.
1: The local chiefs. There was main recruiters of these slaves.
0: Okay.
1: The slaves were taken from local communities. They were usual unwanted people.
0: Wow.
1: Yeah. Most of them was criminals. And the other was something that we call persona no grata.
0: Okay.
1: Not like people.
0: Who were not going aligned with the system.
1: With the system, yes, okay. Yes. They were deceived with promise of employment, and they were taken from the communities, and they were put right here in this place.
0: Okay.
1: During this period, the house or this getaway, served as headquarters of trading company. The company was called Border Company.
0: Okay.
1: There was a Portuguese company. Mm-hmm. We call it Border Company. This company was the main responsible for tracking these slaves.
0: Mm-hmm.
1: But the same house, this house was belonged to the influential family of the city, called it Teixeira family.
0: Okay.
1: Called it Teixeira family.
0: Exactly.
1: After being a prisoner here in this place, they were transported with the ship, and the main ship that was responsible to transport about transporting these slaves was anchored in the Indian Ocean.
0: Okay, the ship didn't get inside here the bay,
1: because this was a clandestine activity.
0: Okay,
1: they have to be at the Indian Ocean. Specifically in Lingalinga.
0: Mm-hmm.
1: Lingalinga and Morumbeni, the city of Morumbeni. And this ship was anchored in this site, where a few miles away, that also another slave trading center we called Nyafukwen. It was trade center that we can find in this city of Morumbeni. This place of Nyafokwen was responsible to collect the slave that was coming from the inland district, inland
2: inside the Murumbeng,
1: from Lower Masinga and at the place.
2: Okay.
1: That's why these two centers were interconnected. This place right here and Nyafokwen and Murumbeng were interconnected, and both of them was forming a route of transporting slaves from the city of Nyamban, as I said, and inland districts of the province.
2: Okay.
1: So we can't talk about getaway slave deportation in Nyamban without talking about the other center of transportation in Nyafokwen and Murumbeng.
2: Okay.
1: So we have slaves come from this getaway, and we had the slaves come from Nyafokwen, and
2: we were gathering,
1: and we were transported to the main ship, and this ship was in the Yonche. From Inyamban to the Indian Ocean, the slave was transported through captaincy of Inyamban.
2: This was
1: a company responsible to transport.
2: Okay.
1: There is difference between border company and this company of Nyamban.
2: Okay.
1: The captains of Nyamban had the responsibility of transporting. They were the owners of the ships that were transporting the slaves from here to the main ship.
2: Okay.
1: But the border company was the company responsible of doing the business,
2: the human business.
1: Okay, taking people from here,
2: the local places, local place
1: to the main ship.
2: Come on,
1: to the main ship.
2: So, is there an idea, if possible, at least how many slaves were transported from this port here and in Nyafokwen? Approximately, if possible.
1: I can't talk about numbers.
2: Okay.
1: The thing that we have to know is that this was a clandestine activity. That's why
2: it was not possible.
1: It was not. There is no number. There is no
2: registration
1: about the numbers of slaves because everything was doing undercover.
2: Okay.
1: Yeah, but we know that this transportation was doing. They taking few slaves.
2: Okay.
1: That's why they didn't call a lot of attention.
2: Okay.
1: That's why they was carried out at night. That's difficult to have a special number because it was a clandestine activity.
2: Continuing.
1: I was saying that the transportation through from Nyamban to the ship, they was transported to the captains of Nyamban, and which had a motorboat right here in the bay calling Linga Linga. So like
2: Linga Linga boat was the responsible to carry all them to the main ship.
1: Yeah.
2: Okay.
1: Not care exactly. This motor boat was responsible to pulling the raw boats.
2: Okay.
1: They were transporting, they were sitting in the raw boats.
2: Okay.
1: And this Linga Linga motor boat was responsible to pull that raw boats.
2: Okay.
1: And that raw boat, no, locally was known as Mandinge.
2: Okay.
1: As Mandinge. And, where the safe were kept to the location where the ship was anchored, as I said. And from there were trafficked to different parts of the world. Different parts of the world. When I say different parts of the world, the enslaved people trafficked from location, from this gateway. International thing, we can say that were distanced to the Indian Ocean Island.
2: Okay.
1: Yeah.
2: Okay.

0: transporting, this transportation was, to Mozambique, to near island that we can easily get there.
1: Okay.
0: In the Indian Ocean. That's why they were kept here and we also transported to Madagascar, Mauritius, okay, and the Reunion Islands.
1: Which means that if we go to Madagascar, go to Mauritius, go to Seychelles, we can find people from Inhambane.
0: Of course, we can find.
1: Okay, so when this place stopped at where? Are there dates or year?
0: Yeah, we can say about 1922.
1: Okay.
0: Yeah.
1: It stopped at
0: 1920 to 1922.
1: Okay.
0: Yeah. When these activities were exposed.
1: Okay.
0: And the local authorities started
1: to chase.
0: To chase and to cut this business.
1: Okay.
0: As I say, they're part of this slave that also remained in the territory. We're taking from Inhambane to Kilimani,
1: okay,
0: to Nampula. Yes, to Nampula, to Cape Delgado to work as a forced labor. We can find there a lot of people that come from Inhambane, that result from this slave trade was they were operating in this getaway.
1: So it's not news, so it cannot be a surprise to find a guy called Drungu in Kilimani, cooks in Nampula because of this slave transportation.
0: This is very normal.
1: Okay.
0: This is very normal. And we can find those names, we can find those families, we can count these people in Madagascar.
1: Okay.
0: In the Mauritius as well. In Seychelles, I forgot to talk about Seychelles. That's why it's very normal. Currently, we receive some tourists coming from this island that identify themselves with the people of Inhambane with these surnames that we have. Like, as you say, Rungu, as you say, Mbata. There's a lot of people that we can find in Madagascar. They're little. We can find communities that identifies, that have a culture. You can see that this culture belongs to Inhambane, especially the language, the food, everything, that a lot of things that we can find there coming from this
1: port.
0: Yes.
1: Well, thank you, Mr. Gibson. Let's go for a break listening to the music of Luck Dupe, I Am a Slave.

0: I am a slave for the song of Mlaka Dube, the singer from South Africa. He passed away. We have chosen this music because we are today talking about the slave gate in the city of Inhambane. Our interview is Kirson Ernest, from whom I want to know about the conservation of this place. Kirson.
1: That is it. Next. I was going to talk about okay. about this this process. Personally, talking, I can say that as a technician, as a person from Inhambane,
0: yeah,
1: we can see that this place currently is inside the, is it an advanced site of degradation.
0: Okay.
1: To the
0: it
1: human.
0: Has forgotten.
1: Yes, yes, we can say that. We can say that a lot of people had no idea about the event that occurred in this portico, because physically,
0: yeah,
1: the portico is falling.
0: Yeah,
1: some of the walls doesn't exist. So we can say that we have to do more. We have that responsibility to do more about the about our history, our port, our history site right here. But we're working to change that situation. That's why right now, currently, the Provincial Director of Cultural Tourism, especially our department, Cultural Heritage Department, we're working in partnership with the Provincial Director of Public Work on a project.
0: Okay.
1: We have a project to renovate this gateway.
0: It must be renewed.
1: Yeah, to renovate this gateway. And our main idea is to restore the site and transform it into a museum, okay. Slavery museum, okay. Museum of slavery.
0: Okay.
1: Yeah, okay. We have that project. Right now, we're working that project, and we believe that implementing this project will cost 5 million meticos.
0: Okay.
1: 5 million meticos. So we have currently in process of seeking funding to find this fund, because we don't have that okay. money. We have don't have that fund, but we have this idea. We have a day to restore, to recover the port. We have the day to recover the old church.
0: Okay, the old church also.
1: Also, we're working with the cathedral.
0: Okay.
1: And we have sold the project to restore our, we call it, open space of Tofin. We have three historical sites over there. So we have this process to, but I think the main, as I say, right now I'm talking personally, the main idea okay. And the main challenge is to change the mentality. Our mentality. We have to start to see this historical site. I'm not talking about this site only. I'm talking about all the sites that we have right in the city of Inhambane. We have to see using different eyes. We have to see in different view that these historical sites are very important to us, and we can use this site to develop our community. And to bring money, bring more tourists in the city and in the country as well. Because we have the mentality that the tourists right now, they come to Inhambane, they come to Mozambique seeking for beaches and sands, white sands. Not only. White sands, beaches we can find everywhere in the world. But this history, the identity of the people, the culture, this is something that is we can find only here.
0: And you said that the tourists, when they come to Inhambane, not only seek to see white sands, beaches and gastronomy, one of the things is to know the history, the culture of the people. So do tourist guides take tourists to that place like it is today?
1: Yes. I think so. I think they take. But you know, the tourist guides, they are making money.
0: Okay.
1: They're interested in money, so they sometimes they prefer to take the tourists to the beach because that is the place that you can find everything clean,
0: okay,
1: everything beautiful. Mm-hmm. They something, they don't take so much tourists because of the state of the art,
0: okay,
1: historical sites.
0: Okay. Which means that because of that litter, rubbish, and the degradation of the place, they are ashamed to take a tourist to that place.
1: Sometimes, I believe sometimes they feel a little bit ashamed to take the tourists. Mm-hmm. That's why we have that responsibility.
0: Mm-hmm.
1: To rebuild it and to put the sites in better condition,
0: mm-hmm,
1: and let the tourist guide do the works.
0: Okay. And this gate here of no return or slave trading is connected with the, you said Nyafokwen.
1: Yes.
0: How is Nyafokwen today? Is it in the same situation like this port?
1: Unfortunately, it's the worst one.
0: Okay.
1: It's the worst. We can find there only few walls.
0: Okay.
1: Few walls. Okay. And I can say most of people doesn't have any information about,
0: mm-hmm,
1: that site.
0: Mm-hmm. Even the local community.
1: Especially the local community.
0: Mm-hmm.
1: They don't have the information about the Nyafokwen. That's why it's a very urgent work.
0: Mm-hmm.
1: It's very urgent work. We have to rebuild the place. We have to work about the information as well.
0: Mm-hmm.
1: Our students have to know about that locals, and that's why we always work with the sector of education to transmit this information to the people about these historical sites.
0: Which means that with the rehabilitation of these places, Inyambane can reboost its historic and cultural information for the tourists who will choose Inyambane.
1: I believe so. I think that is the first step that we have to take.
0: Mm-hmm.
1: I think that the first step. I know that the information, the oral information, are important.
0: Yeah.
1: People have to see something, mm-hmm, material.
0: Material.
1: Yes, mm-hmm, have to see something material that can call their attention.
0: Mm-hmm.
1: And we can. The only way to do that is to rebuild.
0: Mm-hmm.
1: To rebuild, to put some museums, to rebuild, to write the history, and to put the history to assess. For everybody, have that access of information.
0: I'm sorry, Kirsten. I will continue making some questions related to these places, these sites, these museums, because this May is dedicated for museums.
1: Yes.
0: The situation of Nyafokwen, the situation of this portico of Shkrav, which is the gate of no return, I can believe that it's the same which we can see in Manyikene, in Chibwen, in Vilankulu.
1: Yeah, especially in Manyikene.
0: Yeah.
1: Especially in Manyikene, it's the same situation.
0: Mm-hmm.
1: But Shibwen, the different situation, because we have some where they agreement
0: the local government,
1: any
0: organization,
1: mm-hmm, that they working there,
0: mm-hmm,
1: and they're doing their best,
0: okay,
1: to keep the site in the same condition to be visited.
0: And it is also the same situation Shibwen, as you said here. It is in a nice condition. Murumben, it did work to Mungane site.
1: Yes. Because the main difference between these sites and the work Mungane dormitory.
0: Okay.
1: That place is working normally. Because we have inside the school,
0: the university,
1: and you have a secondary school,
0: mm-hmm,
1: and the site is kept clean, mm-hmm, and it's a very good condition.
0: Exactly.
1: Yeah. That's why we have that's why we have to try not only to rebuild, but to put some service in the side. That's why we're thinking about putting the Museum of Slavery over there. Because we'll keep the site alive. To be visited, but it will keep the site alive. We will put people walking that museum. That museum we can find another organization to be responsible to work in that museum, and we're keeping the site on alive.
2: Exactly.
1: Yes.
2: Yes, just to close, Kesu. What words can be left here just to invite people, although we are in this situation, they must come and learn more about this, the story of Inyumbani.
1: Yes, I can say that even in this condition, everybody, we can talk about people of Inyumbani, people of Mozambique, we can talk about tourists, people about the world, other counts. Can come to these sites, not only in this getaway, but you can visit it. We have a very rich province, we have a very rich city that is some of you few cities that we can find some history in their buildings.
2: Okay.
1: It's a special city. Walk in the city, we can see the history, we can see that the information about colonization, about the international trading that worked before the colonization. So if as a visitor have any question, you can come to the culture and tourism, and we have our doors are open even to guide. Even to guide or simple to give information to talk about this website that we have here. So we're not, as you can say, sleeping. We're working, we're writing projects, and we want to change the situation that we can see right now.
2: Exactly.
1: In these buildings.
2: That was Kirson Ernesto, technician from the Culture and Tourism Authority here in Inyumbani, talking about the Portico dos Escravos, or simply the Door of No Return, which was closed in 1920. Let me tell you, listeners, Mozambicans, especially from Inyumbani, have worked hard during the colonization.
3: There is a place where the blue of the sea meets the green of the forests. A place where nature speaks loudly and culture echoes with pride. This place is Inyumbani. With over 700 kilometers of coastline, crystal clear waters, and a rich, untouched biodiversity, Inyumbani is one of Africa's best-kept secrets.
4: God created the world and everything in it in 7 days. But God decided on the 8th day that he will create Inyumbani because he was showing off. So he waited after 7 days, then he made Inyumbani.
5: Inyumbani, destino de silêncio, futuro de oportunidade.
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0: Rainha Velino, the passed away musician from Vilankulu, singing Alo Vilankulu. It is Vilankulu, the place that Mozambique holds the tourism summit. Last year, this place hosted the Mozambique Tourism Summit as the first edition. So this year, the government is going to organize the second edition of this event. And the director of the tourism center here in Inhambane, Mr. Samuel Jr., guaranteed that the second edition of Mozambique Tourism Summit will take place.
1: We just look for a citizen in Zimbabwe, not only to make tourism, but also to invest in Inhambane. As you know, from November of last year, Inhambane is the capital of tourism. So we have opportunity to invest in Inhambane. That's why when we go in every fair, we try to promote Inhambane as a tourism destination and also the main destination for investment in tourism. We launched the second edition of Mozambique or the summit, tourism summit, in February 2020, done by the Minister of Economy. It will take place by 5 and 6 of November. Now, at times, we are just promoting these events. As we said before, we hope to receive around 600 people to participate in this conference, and all of them, around 7% of them, we aim to receive the foreigner participate. So what we are doing now is just to display to promote these activities in everywhere we are. Next week, by 11 to 14 of May, will be in tourism fair of Indaba. One of the purpose to go there is just to promote this event, and so to invite the people who need to participate in this second edition of the tourism summit in Indaba.
2: Is there an idea to like last year we had the summit and the Fikan together? Will be the same this year, or it was just for last year?
1: It just only last year, yeah. For this year, as we said, the summit second edition will be in November, but the Fikan fair it will be in August. So it was only last year, and also in Inhambane. It was the first time the Fikan fair away from Maputo. So we are grateful for that.
0: That was Samuel Jr., the Director of Culture and Tourism Authority here in Inhambane, talking about the preparation of the second edition of Mozambique Tourism Summit.
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0: your tour guide. 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My name is Armindo Masink. I edited, produced, and presented this program. And Bernardo Salomon was my technician. Both, we wish you a nice weekend. Bye-bye.
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FaceTime, hold it down, yeah, you going crazy. See you with little baby, babe. Know you in here, fake. 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

type. 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
2: Euphoria. Them superpowers get neutralized. I can only watch in silence. The famous actor we once knew is looking paranoid and now spiraling. You're moving just like a degenerate. Every antic is feeling distasteful. I calculate you're not as calculated. I can even predict your angle. Fabricating stories on the family front, cause you heard Mr. Morale. A pathetic master manipulator. I can smell the tails on you now. You're not a rap artist, you're a scam artist with the hopes of being accepted. Tommy Hilfiger stood out, but FUBU never had been your collection. I make music that electrify them. You make music that pacify them. I can double down on that line, but spare you this time. That's random acts of kindness. Know you're a master manipulator and habitual liar too. But don't tell no lie about me, and I won't tell truths about you.

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We got the subdivision all mapped out. It'll sit right here on this land, and you could leave town a rich man. And he said, boys, whatever you're offering, it won't be enough.

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I still see her pink bow and her brown hair. 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
1: Hello, dear listener, and welcome to A Country Friend of Mozambique, a program dedicated to strengthening cooperation between Mozambique and its friendly countries by promoting dialogue in diplomacy, economics, culture, and social development. My name is Bernicia Kotiala, your host, and today we have the honor of receiving His Excellency Kartika Chandra Negara. He's the ambassador of Indonesia in Mozambique, and we'll have a conversation on the current state of bilateral relations between our two countries, as well as investment opportunities, trade, and future cooperation prospects. And we will also address the business lunch Indonesia-Mozambique scheduled for Monday this month, actually on the 18th of May. This business lunch goes under the theme Indonesia-Mozambique Business Relations, Exploring the New Frontier. Well, Your Excellency, welcome. I would start by asking you, how do you assess the current state of diplomatic relations between the two countries, Mozambique and Indonesia?
2: Thank you very much, Bernicia Kotela, Ms. Kotela or Bernicia. You can just call me Chandra.
1: Chandra.
2: It's much easier.
1: It's okay.
2: First of all, thank you very much for having me in this program. Especially, I see this as very strategic way for me to do my job, actually, to reach more and more Mozambican, to tell them about Indonesia, to tell them about the relation between Indonesia and Mozambique. At this very moment, I came here actually 9 months ago. So, and then I found Maputo, I found Mozambique. Mozambican are very friendly to me. I feel like this is my second home. You know, at this moment, as we speak, the relationship between Indonesia and Mozambique is a very, very healthy, very robust, and very strong. I can say that. This year will mark the 35th year of our diplomatic relationship. You know, and we can see so many things has happened for the last 35 years. We have our embassy here. You have embassies in Jakarta. And then we have several achievements that can be shared here in this moment. And one of the most important achievements is the preferential trade arrangement between Indonesia and Mozambique that has been in effect since 2023, so 3 years ago. And this is a very important agreement for two countries to keep on developing economic relation between Indonesia and Mozambique. And I believe that the relationship between high-ranking officials between two countries is very strong. We have our president visiting Maputo in 2023, President Joko Widodo, and we are expecting President Daniel Chapo to visit Indonesia soon.
1: Aside of what you have mentioned, what are the other main areas that have been developed between the two countries in recent years?
2: We have an investment from Indonesia in the province of Sofala, in the district of Buzi, where we have investment in a gas exploration by a company, private company, the name is EMP Buzi. They are planning to start producing the gas next year.
1: Locally.
2: With God willing. Yeah.
1: Locally.
2: It's not big, but they are trying to expand that production, that gas production. And they are now building the concept of constructing an independent power production. So the gas will be used to produce electricity in that region. And then also, we are trying to promote the strengthening of trade relationship between Indonesia and Mozambique. Up till now, the potential is there, but I believe that we have to work hard to push the number to go up, because up till now we have only around 140 million US dollars of trade volume between these two countries. And then in my perspective, that number is very limited because the potential is there. Indonesia is a big market for Mozambican products, you know, the cashew, the soybean. I can give more examples, more detail on that later.
1: Okay. So I see that it's a lot of work that you have been doing. What are the investment opportunities that Indonesia currently identify in Mozambique? And in which sectors is there the greatest potential for economic partnerships?
2: We have invested and we are trying to keep the investment growing of a gas exploration in the province of Sofala. I've been informed a couple of weeks ago that they have now more concession. The government decided to give them more concessions so they can enlarge, they can expand the production in Sofala province, especially in Buzi area, up to Machanga. That area. They are working on the area now. And then other potential investment that I believe the Indonesian business community are interested to explore here is first in the mineral sectors. We here in Mozambique, we are rich with mineral resources. Then in Indonesia, we need to expand our operation of a mineral exploration in Indonesia. And Mozambique is one of the potential places for that. And then other business that are interested to invest here is the fishery sector. Because, you know, as we are all aware, that Mozambique is a very long coastal line that is very potential for the production of fishery. I'm now trying to work on those two opportunities. We are trying to facilitate that. But still, we are at the government level. I'm now trying to establish continue to establish the bilateral investment treaty between Indonesia and Mozambique. The process has been started since 4 years ago, but, you know, sometimes priorities, bureaucracy make it a bit longer. But we are trying to do it now to move it more faster than before. Those two area, as well as this treaty, the bilateral investment agreement, that we are now focusing in our work at the embassy.
1: You have mentioned here the work you are doing also with the government in the mineral resources. How do you think this will help boost job opportunities locally?
2: Of course, it will directly provide more opportunities for Mozambican to contribute to work in that project. Just one example, in our project in Buzi, for our project in Buzi, their headquarters here in Maputo, it has only one Indonesian, The general manager. The rest, 35 of them, are Mozambican.
1: But what's missing to have more Indonesian?
2: No, that's only in Maputo. But in the project in Buzi, in the project I've been informed only 2 days ago, we have like 30 Indonesian and around 150 Mozambican. See, so what we want to do is to have a very good and strong collaboration between Indonesian and Mozambican. The Indonesian, they bring more technology, right? And then we have more and more Mozambican that can receive the transfer of technology from Indonesia, as well as supporting the project. That's only the project that I mentioned, that in Buzi. Okay. If they will expand their project up to Machanga, of course we're going to need more and more Mozambican to work for the project.
1: Well, dear listener, this is a Country Friend of Mozambique program, and we have our country friend also, Indonesia, and we have also, well, the ambassador right here on our program. I know that you are now organizing your business lunch, and let's walk through a little bit on this biggest event. What is the main objective of this business lunch Indonesia-Mozambique, and how does the Indonesian government intend to encourage its business community to invest in Mozambique?
2: Thank you very much. We have a very important agreement back in 2023 that has not been used optimally. You know, we have a preferential trade arrangement where both countries we provide hundreds of products from each other to enter our market with a very low tariff or even none, zero tariff. What we learn now is that this agreement has not been used optimally by business communities. I can say that because we can see how the numbers of trade between our two countries are very small, only 140 million. And then it is important to note that the export of Mozambique to Indonesia is only $30 million. Compared to Mozambique export to the world, it's very small. And compared to Indonesian import from the world, is very small. Very, very small. But you have to take into consideration the size of the market in Indonesia. We have 280 million people. So it's a big market. And then there is one product that I always like to mention, that we need every year 2 million tons of soybeans imported. So that's what we import from the world, right? And I believe that Mozambique produce a lot of soybean that can be also exported to Indonesia. That's in the one side. And the second one, Indonesian export to Mozambique is only 110 million US dollars. That's very small as well. And when we talk about Mozambique, we don't talk about the Mozambican market, the 34 million. No, we are talking also about other countries that is landlocked from Mozambique. Malawi, Zambia, or perhaps several parts of South Africa, and also Zimbabwe. Because Mozambique is a very important hub for them. Zimbabwean, they use Beira port and the Nacala port for their life, for their products. So Indonesia, we have to use it. And after 9 months here, I've been studying the trade relationship. And then now we have one assumption. I think this is quite a reasonable one, is that the information about the trade opportunities, we need to socialize them, we need to spread them to the business people. That is why we have this business luncheon, business meeting, because we want to update the Mozambican businessmen and Indonesian businessmen about the potential of these two countries. This business luncheon will be organized hybrid. So we will invite people from Indonesia that can attend this this event through Zoom. And then we have the Mozambican site, and then we provide the lunch over there.
1: Yeah.
2: Hopefully it will be nice lunch. Unfortunately, it's not Indonesian, it's Mozambican lunch.
1: It's Mozambican lunch, okay.
2: Up till now, I can update you that as we speak, we have 26 Mozambican businessmen confirming their attendance to the business lunch. Mm-hmm. And what we meant by this business lunch is it is the first step, because the next one, we will go to every province. We try to work with CTA in TED, in Beira.
1: So you plan to expand
2: in Yamban,
1: it?
2: Yeah, to talk to them directly, the businessmen, that it is important to have their product to Indonesia, or bring Indonesian product to

0: Every year, it's been 2-3 years, I think we offer scholarship in a undergraduate, master program, and doctorate program under the term Developing Countries Partnership. It is a very important cooperation. We offer scholarship to many developing countries in the global south. Mm-hmm. You know, and then I had to mention to Madam Minister that we need to work harder to promote this scholarship to Mozambican, because you know, I'm accredited to 2 countries, Mozambique and Malawi. The student who are interested to apply for this scholarship from Mozambique is less than the one that we receive from Malawi. You know,
1: what is the reason behind?
0: That's what we are trying to figure out. You know, because, for example, last year we provide 15 scholarship for undergraduate student. We have only 3 from Mozambique, right? From our neighboring countries, we have 12. Even here, we have more students here in Mozambique, of course, compared to Malawi. I don't want to say that being the scholars in Indonesia is a very interesting thing. I don't want to say that, because I was scholar, and being a scholar, no, it's not interesting. No, it's just like when you ask your kid, do you want to go to school? All of them will say no. All of them will say no. Oh, as a scholars, we will suffer, right? Because we have to study hard, even harder than local people when we study here. Why? Because we have traveled all the way
1: to
0: the place where we study. Mm-hmm. And all the families, they have very high expectation to us.
1: So your effort must double.
0: Because that's what I did when I got my scholarship to study in Europe. And then my late father asked me, what would you do if you fail? And then I told him, I will never return to my country, because it will be the embarrassment for Africa, for many people. And that is why when you ask me whether I enjoyed my time when I studied in Europe,
1: No.
0: I was at the library studying harder than others, especially because I learned in other language, right? Sure. So I have to study double. That's the thing that we have to mention to young generation. Mm-hmm. But we are talking about the future, about providing education to our future generation. And then in the future, what I can see is only a very strengthened relationship between Indonesia and Mozambique if we have more and more Mozambican study in Indonesia.
1: Is there kind of an agreement maybe that you have made with the Minister of Education to promote more these scholarships for Mozambican students to attend?
0: That's a good idea, because we talk about the having that kind of agreement between our 2 ministries first. So the minister mentioned about not only about scholarship, but also others, technical cooperation that we can establish. For example, teachers training on STEM, you know, science, technology, all of those things. And then perhaps short courses for the government employee or teachers. That's among others. I want to note here that a very important thing is that next month, June, I think early June, there is another achievement that we can do in strengthening relationship between our 2 peoples. Mm. You know what? The national team, the football national team of Mozambique, is traveling to Indonesia to have a friendly match with Indonesian national team.
1: So it will be win-win.
0: Hopefully. But that's important for Indonesian people that to know that we have here a very strong football team as well.
1: Okay. Well, we are coming a little bit to the end of our program, but I still have some few questions. Now, talking about the cultural side, how is the cultural relations between the two countries evolving, and what in

0: initiatives are being developed to promote greater cultural exchange, mm-hmm. mutual understanding, and people-to-people connections?
1: Thank you. One thing that I was surprised when I came here to start my work at the embassy is that my predecessor, Ambassador Harry, has a very good creation, is that we have now 8 Mozambican who can dance Indonesian traditional dances very beautifully. Even I was amazed. How could they do that? The key is something that really amazing for me is that they learn it through Zoom instructor from Indonesia. So first I was amazed that they do the dances, and then the second one I was amazed because they learn it
0: through online. Oh, yes,
1: through online. It's really online education. This troop, I have a very high hope for them. I'm not trying to work on a concept of establishing a dance school. So I will ask them to be the instructor for more Mozambican who wants to learn
0: on site
1: yes. here at the embassy, or I don't know where mm-hmm. I can find the space for that. That is a very very important project that I want to do, and I have to ask additional resources from Jakarta, you know, from capital. I need money
0: to implement,
1: you know, to implement this program. And then the other thing is that we are trying. I'm trying to hook up Indonesian tourism sector with Mozambican tourism sector. As I learned that the government of Mozambique and people of Mozambique want to develop several tourism spots in Mozambique. You know, we have a beautiful country, you have beautiful beaches, you have beautiful sceneries. I visited several provinces. But I think we, as a developing countries, we can have something to share. We, of course, for the last 80 years, we have success, since we have failures in developing our tourism. What you see now is Bali is a success story. But it experienced the development. It was not only success, but also failure. That's the thing that I think we can share with Mozambican tourist development sectors.
0: I'm amazed also to know that there are Mozambican dancers dancing traditional Indonesian dances well online. And by that, for the audience to know exactly what the Indonesia Embassy is doing now, what are the main activities that you have been doing currently?
1: Okay, we are a small embassy. Compared to others, we are only less than 20 people working at the embassy. We are now trying, first, of course, we are preparing for business lunch. Mm-hmm. And then the second one, we are trying to have a business forum, a smaller one in several cities. Okay. You know, Tet, Beira, Nampula. And then also we are now preparing our gala dinner in Chimoyo, in the city of Chimoyo, because we are going, we'd like to promote the cultural relationship between people of Chimoyo and Indonesian culture. That's the current work that we are doing.
0: Mm-hmm. It's good to see that you are doing activities that mm-hmm. are so important for the two countries here in Mozambique. What are the future prospects for relations for Indonesia and also Mozambique? What is the future of this relation?
1: I can see from my perspective. I learned the relationship for the last at least 12 years. My predecessors, they tried hard to have a very, very, very strong and flourishing relationship. And then we keep on optimistic. I'm the one that always have an optimistic view of the future. I have I've seen that the relationship between our two countries will be very strong. because we have to be very realistic that our two countries are very far, you know.
0: Sure.
1: It's far. It's 16 hours flight.
0: Flight.
1: Without transit,
0: connection?
1: Right?
0: Okay.
1: Without connection. Mm-hmm. With the connection, they have to be 20 hours flight. And then what I'm now focusing more is on the daily work. We have a big target. We have a big picture in the future. But I believe that all of them, we have to do it step by step, you know, little by little. And we have to do it fast. You know, we have to work hard, both of us. I have a gentleman agreement with Ambassador Rodriguez in Jakarta, right? That we will keep in touch every day by phone or by WhatsApp to
0: update.
1: Try to update and also try to help each other. If there is something that I need to do here, I need his help. Because he was chief of cabinet at the Ministry of Foreign Affairs, MINEX. He has a lot of friends, and then I was also in Jakarta. I have a lot of friends. We will try to help each other to on a daily basis or maybe weekly basis. But I have to wait until he is established in Jakarta.
0: Okay.
1: He just arrived last week. Yeah.
0: Okay.
1: And then hopefully with work hard, with hard working for us, we can have a much improvement in our relationship.
0: Please remind again about the business lunch. Where will it happen, at what time, and you have said for the business people who would like to be part of it, there's a link, maybe you can also share.
1: Thank you. Again, I thank you very much for this opportunity. Then I will try to note here that for those businessmen who want to participate in our business luncheon, you can go to our Instagram or Facebook account of the embassy. You can find Indonesia in Maputo. And then you can see our banner over there inviting you to come. You just go to the link and then you can register in that link or send WhatsApp to register. And then I will be more than happy to welcome you to the event.
0: To increase the 29 to more companies. Okay. Is there anything that you would like to add that I couldn't ask you? And what message would you like to leave for Mozambican and Indonesian people?
1: Yeah. First from Radio Mozambique, it's really a pleasure. It's an honor for me to be here. And as I mentioned to the director, that this is my first, but hopefully it will not be the last.
0: Yeah.
1: And I offer them a kind of cooperation with the embassy. I mean, if the radio wants to have additional cultural performers, just send us WhatsApp or give us a call, and then we will try to help.
0: You are so flexible.
1: Yeah.
0: So WhatsApp, and
1: just
0: that's okay.
1: Just WhatsApp.
0: Okay.
1: Just WhatsApp.
0: And what message do you have for both people?
1: For Mozambican and Indonesian, what I want to wish is that let's do something creative, something more visionary to increase relationship between our two countries and our two people. But please keep in mind always that all of those things should be done step by step and fast. And all the technology make us possible to do it step by step and fast. Thank you very much.
0: Thank you, Your Excellency, for coming and for sharing with us these valuable insights about the work that the embassy has been doing in Mozambique and, of course, about these bilateral relations between the two countries. Well, dear listener, and thank you so much also for being there with Maputo Corridor Radio. This is a country friend of Mozambique, your weekly program. It make sure that you stay very close. And, we continue also to promote dialogue, cooperation, and also friendship between Mozambique and its partner countries. Well, this program was produced and presented by me, Bernicia Cotella, with Musaji Galibo controlling the sound desk. Goodbye and see you in our next edition.
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